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1: USA Radio News, I'm Anthony Lucero. President Trump is demanding a peace agreement from Iran while warning that the United States could resume military action if negotiations fail. Trump says Tehran must accept a deal addressing American demands that includes the Strait of Hormuz. He has also warned that further U.S. action remains possible following the midterm elections. Renewed fighting in Yemen is rapidly worsening on an already severe hunger crisis. The World Food Program says nearly 3 out of 4 households in areas it can monitor cannot meet basic food needs.
2: What we have witnessed since the beginning of the renewed hostilities along the front lines is so far over 150,000 people who lost their homes and who fled to other locations and who are currently displaced.
1: Rising prices and disrupted supply routes are making food harder to obtain. A new international space crew has reached the International Space Station, and the trip set a new record for the fastest U.S. flight to the station.
3: The SpaceX spacecraft carrying the crew 13 astronauts docked with the International Space Station after a flight lasting about 7 hours and 55 minutes. That makes it the fastest U.S. trip to the station on record. The mission adds another crew to the orbiting laboratory as international cooperation in space continues. Ron Warner, USA Radio News.
1: The Federal Reserve raised interest rates last month for the first time since 2023, as inflation remains a major concern. Economist Diane Swonk told News Nation the Fed is laser focused on inflation heading into December.
4: We think they're going to hold in October and not do a rate hike in October, but we do think there's another rate hike coming in December.
1: Rising prices are also weighing on President Trump's approval rating, with voters citing the cost of living as a major concern. At the closing bell, the Dow gained 240 points, the S&P 500 picked up 56, and the NASDAQ up by 319. From America's News Network, USA Radio News.
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1: The FDA wraps up its probe into the source of an outbreak that had many Americans worried about eating lettuce.
6: The FDA says inspectors detected cyclospora at a farm in Guanajuato, Mexico, blamed for a widespread outbreak linked to lettuce that caused nearly 13,000 cases of foodborne illness across the U.S. They found the cyclospora in two places, a wastewater tank and a drainage dish used for lettuce cultivation, although they said it's not clear how the protozoan parasite got into lettuce at the Taylor Farms facility. In a separate statement, Taylor Farms attributed the contamination to an independent grower who's no longer part of their supplier program. The agency says it has now closed its investigation. I'm Jennifer King.
1: New York Governor Kathy Hochul has appointed Attorney General Letitia James as special prosecutor in the investigation of an alleged 2024 gang rape at Cornell.
7: That's why I believe this case demands a special prosecutor who will provide a fresh and thorough review of all the facts, including the information that has recently come to light.
1: The move follows revelations that a 120-page police transcript contained details not included in the 6-page statement reviewed by the local DA. James will now review the case and determine whether charges are warranted. An animal control officer in Grand Junction, Colorado, rescued a guinea pig that escaped into a city park. The officer slowly approached the animal before wrapping it in a towel and then placing it into a carrier. Its owner remains unknown, but the guinea pig is doing well. For USA Radio News, I'm Anthony Lucero.
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0: overnight for Sheboygan, Indian River, and the Straits of Mackinac. Partly cloudy, low 36. A frost advisory into Saturday morning. Saturday, mostly sunny, high 62. Sunday, partly sunny, breezy, a chance of showers, high 65. That's your forecast. I'm Tim O'Brien. 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

0: demanding a peace agreement from Iran while warning that the United States could resume military action if negotiations fail. Trump says Tehran must accept a deal addressing American demands that includes the Strait of Hormuz. He has also warned that further U.S. action remains possible following the midterm elections. Renewed fighting in Yemen is rapidly worsening on an already severe hunger crisis. The World Food Program says nearly 3 out of 4 households in areas it can monitor cannot meet basic food needs.
1: What we have witnessed since the beginning of the renewed hostilities along the front lines is so far over 150,000 people who lost their homes and who fled to other locations and who are currently displaced.
0: Rising prices and disrupted supply routes are making food harder to obtain. A new international space crew has reached the International Space Station, and the trip set a new record for the fastest U.S. flight to the station.
2: The SpaceX spacecraft carrying the crew 13 astronauts docked with the International Space Station after a flight lasting about 7 hours and 55 minutes. That makes it the fastest U.S. trip to the station on record. The mission adds another crew to the orbiting laboratory as international cooperation in space continues. Ron Warner, USA Radio News.
0: The Federal Reserve raised interest rates last month for the first time since 2023, as inflation remains a major concern. Economist Diane Swonk told News Nation the Fed is laser-focused on inflation heading into December.
3: We think they're going to hold in October and not do a rate hike in October, but we do think there's another rate hike coming in December.
0: Rising prices are also weighing on President Trump's approval rating, with voters citing the cost of living as a major concern. At the closing bell, the Dow gained 240 points, the S&P 500 picked up 56, and the NASDAQ up by 319. From America's News Network, USA Radio News.
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0: The FDA wraps up its probe into the source of an outbreak that had many Americans worried about eating lettuce.
5: The FDA says inspectors detected cyclospora at a farm in Guanajuato, Mexico, blamed for a widespread outbreak linked to lettuce that caused nearly 13,000 cases of foodborne illness across the U.S. They found the cyclospora in two places, a wastewater tank and a drainage dish used for lettuce cultivation, although they said it's not clear how the protozoan parasite got into lettuce at the Taylor Farms facility. In a separate statement, Taylor Farms attributed the contamination to an independent grower who's no longer part of their supplier program. The agency says it has now closed its investigation. I'm Jennifer King.
0: New York Governor Kathy Hochul has appointed Attorney General Letitia James as special prosecutor in the investigation of an alleged 2024 gang rape at Cornell.
6: That's why I believe this case demands a special prosecutor who will provide a fresh and thorough review of all the facts, including the information that has recently come to light.
0: The move follows revelations that a 120-page police transcript contained details not included in the 6-page statement reviewed by the local DA. James will now review the case and determine whether charges are warranted. An animal control officer in Grand Junction, Colorado, rescued a guinea pig that escaped into a city park. The officer slowly approached the animal before wrapping it in a towel and then placing it into a carrier. Its owner remains unknown, but the guinea pig is doing well. For USA Radio News, I'm Anthony Lucero.
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11: Weather. Overnight for Sheboygan, Indian River, and the Straits of Mackinac. Partly cloudy, low 36. A frost advisory.

0: into Saturday morning. Saturday, mostly sunny, high 62. Sunday, partly sunny, breezy, a chance of showers, high 65. That's your forecast. I'm Tim O'Brien.
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The Okie from Muskogee, or Hello Darling.

You know the heart of country music still beats in Luke the Drifter. You can tell it when he sang I Saw the Light. Old Marty, Hank and Lefty, why I can feel them right here with me.

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1: USA Radio News, I'm Anthony Lucero. The Iran conflict continues to affect American allies across the Middle East, with Iran-backed Houthi forces involved in renewed fighting in Yemen. The Houthis have expanded their control around strategic areas around the Red Sea. The fighting adds another security challenge as the United States increases forces around Iran. While appearing on Fox News, Vice President J.D. Vance defended President Trump over renewed questions about Jeffrey Epstein.
2: Donald Trump didn't just throw him out of his club. He turned Jeffrey Epstein into the local police for being a creep.
1: Vance went on to say that the released files show Epstein strongly disliked Trump. A Fly Dubai flight from Dubai to Tel Aviv made an emergency landing in Saudi Arabia after the co-pilot stabbed the captain and then sent the plane into a steep dive. Retired Colonel Stephen Ganyard, USMC, spoke with ABC News.
3: So this airplane's pointing almost straight at the ground, going over 600 miles an hour, twice the speed that it's designed to go. And the passenger pulls back on the control column and pulls just enough to recover the airplane.
1: Passengers subdued the attacker, helped the wounded pilot, and averted a possible disaster. Hollywood is preparing for a major corporate shakeup as Paramount and Warner Brothers Discovery move toward combining their operations.
4: Paramount Skydance CEO David Ellison says the combined company will be called Skydance, while the Paramount and Warner Brothers brands will remain in place. A federal judge has cleared the roughly $110 billion merger. The company will include major movie studios along with CBS, CNN, Paramount Plus, and HBO Max. Ron Warner, USA Radio News.
1: At the closing bell, the Dow gained 240 points, S&P 500 picked up 56, and the NASDAQ up by 319. From America's News Network, USA Radio News.
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1: More now on the current health of Krista Pike, the Tennessee inmate who survived her execution.
2: Krista Pike remains in a hospital after her failed execution in Tennessee. Her attorneys say in a court filing, Pike was placed on a ventilator and remained unconscious after the execution attempts. They also said hospital staff worked to save Pike's life and were trying to clear the two doses of the drug the state uses to execute prisoners. The filing read, apparently at no point did any member of the execution team realize the IV lines were not correctly placed or that the veins had blown and that the drug was in whole or in part entering Ms. Pike's body. State officials have not offered any explanations about what went wrong. Tennessee Governor Bill Lee demanded a review of the execution procedures and indefinitely postponed Pike's execution and another scheduled for this year. I'm Ed Donahue.
1: New York Governor Kathy Hochul has handed the Cornell rape investigation to Attorney General Letitia James, replacing the local prosecutor. President Trump commented on that move.
3: Letitia James is a corrupt person. It's totally corrupt, and I can't imagine it, and I feel badly for whoever she's looking at because they won't get a fair shake.
1: The allegations remain under investigation. St. Lucie County, Florida, discovered 14 unpermitted Flock license plate cameras while removing its authorized system. The sheriff's department claimed 3, but 11 remain unaccounted for. Officials say they don't know who installed them, whether they're active in collecting data, or who can access it. For USA Radio News, I'm Anthony Lucero.
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7: Overnight for Sheboygan, Indian River, and the Straits of Mackinac. Partly cloudy, low 36. A frost advisory into Saturday morning. Saturday, mostly sunny, high 62. Sunday, partly sunny, breezy, a chance of showers, high 65. That's your forecast. I'm Tim O'Brien.
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0: Serving Sheboygan in the Straits area for 70 years. 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Sheboygan.
1: USA Radio News, I'm Anthony Lucero. President Trump is demanding a peace agreement from Iran while warning that the United States could resume military action if negotiations fail. Trump says Tehran must accept a deal addressing American demands that includes the Strait of Hormuz. He has also warned that further U.S. action remains possible following the midterm elections. Renewed fighting in Yemen is rapidly worsening on an already severe hunger crisis. The World Food Program says nearly 3 out of 4 households in areas it can monitor cannot meet basic food needs.
2: What we have witnessed since the beginning of the renewed hostilities along the front lines is so far over 150,000 people who lost their homes and who fled to other locations and who are currently displaced.
1: Rising prices and disrupted supply routes are making food harder to obtain. A new international space crew has reached the International Space Station, and the trip set a new record for the fastest U.S. flight to the station.
3: The SpaceX spacecraft carrying the crew 13 astronauts docked with the International Space Station after a flight lasting about 7 hours and 55 minutes. That makes it the fastest U.S. trip to the station on record. The mission adds another crew to the orbiting laboratory as international cooperation in space continues. Ron Warner, USA Radio News.
1: The Federal Reserve raised interest rates last month for the first time since 2023, as inflation remains a major concern. Economist Diane Swonk told News Nation the Fed is laser-focused on inflation heading into December.
4: We think they're going to hold in October and not do a rate hike in October, but we do think there's another rate hike coming in December.
1: Rising prices are also weighing on President Trump's approval rating, with voters citing the cost of living as a major concern. At the closing bell, the Dow gained 240 points, the S&P 500 picked up 56, and the NASDAQ up by 319. From America's News Network, USA Radio News.
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1: The FDA wraps up its probe into the source of an outbreak that had many Americans worried about eating lettuce.
7: The FDA says inspectors detected cyclospora at a farm in Guanajuato, Mexico, blamed for a widespread outbreak linked to lettuce that caused nearly 13,000 cases of foodborne illness across the U.S. They found the cyclospora in two places, a wastewater tank and a drainage dish used for lettuce cultivation, although they said it's not clear how the protozoan parasite got into lettuce at the Taylor Farms facility. In a separate statement, Taylor Farms attributed the contamination to an independent grower who's no longer part of their supplier program. The agency says it has now closed its investigation. I'm Jennifer King.
1: New York Governor Kathy Hochul has appointed Attorney General Letitia James as special prosecutor in the investigation of an alleged 2024 gang rape at Cornell.
8: And that's why I believe this case demands a special prosecutor who will provide a fresh and thorough review of all the facts, including the information that has recently come to light.
1: The move follows revelations that a 120-page police transcript contained details not included in the 6-page statement reviewed by the local DA. James will now review the case and determine whether charges are warranted. An animal control officer in Grand Junction, Colorado, rescued a guinea pig that escaped into a city park. The officer slowly approached the animal before wrapping it in a towel and then placing it into a carrier. Its owner remains unknown, but the guinea pig is doing well. For USA Radio News, I'm Anthony Lucero.

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2: Overnight for Sheboygan, Indian River, and the Straits of Mackinac. Partly cloudy, low 36. A frost advisory into Saturday morning. Saturday, mostly sunny, high 62. Sunday, partly sunny, breezy, a chance of showers, high 65. That's your forecast. I'm Tim O'Brien.
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0: 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And I laughed at her and she got mad. The first day that she planted it was just a twig.
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She pushed her drink away and never looked at me. She just paid the tab, tipped the man.

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1: Sometimes you may think I take you for

0: October, former U.S. Ambassador to Ukraine John Herbst says the buildup is designed to make Iran nervous.
1: Iran was hoping the midterms would force Trump to cave, and he refused to cave. And now the Iranians are worried the midterms are approaching, and Trump will have a free hand after the midterms. That's why they seem to have suggested in New York that they're willing to accept the terms they walked away from.
0: President Trump said strikes could resume following the midterms. The current campaign schedule is a 32-day blitz, with Trump making stops across different states before the November 3rd midterms.
2: The hide in the midterms is with the Democratic Party. We wouldn't have thought a couple of years ago, when President Trump got reelected, that the Senate would be as competitive as it is.
0: Recent polling has shown Democrats with an advantage in several national measures, but those are polling results rather than established election outcomes. Sean Diddy Combs was reportedly moved to solitary confinement at the New Jersey Federal Prison following reports of special treatment. He allegedly paid inmates to cook, clean, and do his laundry while also obtaining massages, a contraband cell phone, and some liquor. The Bureau of Prisons has not confirmed the move. Doctors are encouraging Americans to get ahead of the fall respiratory virus season, and October is considered an important time of year for vaccinations.
3: Medical groups are recommending flu vaccination for most people 6 months and older, with particular emphasis on older adults, pregnant women, children, and people with chronic health conditions. Updated COVID vaccines are also available, while RSV protection is recommended for certain older adults, pregnant women, and high-risk infants. Ron Warner, USA Radio News.
0: At the closing bell, the Dow gained 240 points, the S&P 500 picked up 56, and the NASDAQ is up by 319. 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
5: If anyone would have done anything to help me, to get me psychological help or anything, maybe something would have been different.
0: Krista Pike remains hospitalized and on a ventilator after Tennessee's failed execution attempt. Her attorneys say she is unconscious and suffered severe swelling, burns, and blisters on her arms. Pike received two doses of phenobarbital before the execution was halted. Governor Bill Lee has suspended the state's remaining 2026 executions. He's also ordered a review. Should she survive, he will see her execution through. New York Attorney General Letitia James is now the special prosecutor in the investigation of an alleged 2024 gang rape at Cornell. Tompkins County District Attorney Matthew Van Houten spoke with ABC News.
6: If there is more, we will uncover it and we will help Jane Doe to testify to that additional evidence before the grand jury.
0: New York Governor Kathy Hochul removed the case from the local district attorney, citing concerns over the investigation's handling. President Trump addressed oil and gas prices while leaving the White House for a campaign appearance in Alabama. When he was asked when the prices would fall, Trump pointed to increased energy production and said lower prices are coming.
7: Not going to be long. You're going to have oil go down to the price it was before, maybe even lower than I got it at the beginning.
0: He did not give a specific timeline. Speaking of the price of gas, AAA reports the national average is $4.39 a gallon. Highest averages are in California, lowest in Indiana. For USA Radio News, I'm Anthony Lucero.
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11: Overnight for Sheboygan, Indian River, and the Straits of Mackinac. Partly cloudy, low 36. A frost advisory into Saturday morning. Saturday, mostly sunny, high 62. Sunday, partly sunny, breezy, a chance of showers.

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1: USA Radio News, I'm Anthony Lucero. The U.S. military is deploying around 20,000 troops to the Middle East, with three aircraft carriers potentially in the region by late October.

dead. I wanna go on being me once my eulogy's been read. Don't spread my ashes out to sea. Don't lay me down to rest. You can put my mind at ease if you fill my last request.

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0: Here's a song I wrote on a plane between Dallas and Austin. Going to El Paso. Whoops. Now this is what gave us the idea to come down here. This is a song about a guy that probably did as much for our kind of music as anybody.
1: Well, the honky tonks in Texas were my natural second home.

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But I always thought if they ever had a chance to sit down and talk face to face, they might realize they got a lot in common.

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And one old boy said, "Hey, Tex, where'd you park your horse?" A friend just pulled his hat down low, but they couldn't be ignored. One husky fella said, "I think I'll rip that hat right off your head." 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

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My nephew skinned the rattler that makes up this old hat band. But back in 69, he died in Vietnam. Now the eagle feather was given to me by an Indian friend of mine. 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And a real special lady gave me this hat pin. 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

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But if you still think it's funny, man, you got my back up against the wall. 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But when my friend turned back towards me, I noticed his old hat brim, well, it was turned up in a big old Texas grin.

0: We're 70 years old, and we're WCBY. Sheboygan.
1: USA Radio News, I'm Anthony Lucero. The Iran conflict continues to affect American allies across the Middle East, with Iran-backed Houthi forces involved in renewed fighting in Yemen. The Houthis have expanded their control around strategic areas around the Red Sea. The fighting adds another security challenge as the United States increases forces around Iran. While appearing on Fox News, Vice President J.D. Vance defended President Trump over renewed questions about Jeffrey Epstein.
2: Donald Trump didn't just throw him out of his club. He turned Jeffrey Epstein into the local police for being a creep.
1: Vance went on to say that the released files show Epstein strongly disliked Trump. A Fly Dubai flight from Dubai to Tel Aviv made an emergency landing in Saudi Arabia after the co-pilot stabbed the captain and then sent the plane into a steep dive. Retired Colonel Stephen Ganyard, USMC, spoke with ABC News.
3: So this airplane's pointing almost straight at the ground, going over 600 miles an hour, twice the speed that it's designed to go. And the passenger pulls back on the control column and pulls just enough to recover the airplane.
1: Passengers subdued the attacker, helped the wounded pilot, and averted a possible disaster. Hollywood is preparing for a major corporate shakeup as Paramount and Warner Brothers Discovery move toward combining their operations.
4: Paramount Skydance CEO David Ellison says the combined company will be called Skydance, while the Paramount and Warner Brothers brands will remain in place. A federal judge has cleared the roughly $110 billion merger. The company will include major movie studios along with CBS, CNN, Paramount Plus, and HBO Max. Ron Warner, USA Radio News.
1: At the closing bell, the Dow gained 240 points, S&P 500 picked up 56, and the NASDAQ up by 319. From America's News Network, USA Radio News.
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2: More now on the current health of Krista Pike, the Tennessee inmate who survived her execution.
3: Krista Pike remains in a hospital after her failed execution in Tennessee. Her attorneys say in a court filing, Pike was placed on a ventilator and remained unconscious after the execution attempts. They also said hospital staff worked to save Pike's life and were trying to clear the 2 doses of the drug the state uses to execute prisoners. The filing read, apparently at no point did any member of the execution team realize the IV lines were not correctly placed or that the veins had blown and that the drug was in whole or in part entering Ms. Pike's body. State officials have not offered any explanations about what went wrong. Tennessee Governor Bill Lee demanded a review of the execution procedures and indefinitely postponed Pike's execution and another scheduled for this year. I'm Ed Donahue.
2: New York Governor Kathy Hochul has handed the Cornell rape investigation to Attorney General Letitia James, replacing the local prosecutor. President Trump commented on that move.
4: Letitia James is a corrupt person. It's totally corrupt, and I can't imagine it, and I feel badly for whoever she's looking at because they won't get a fair shake.
2: The allegations remain under investigation. St. Lucie County, Florida, discovered 14 unpermitted Flock license plate cameras while removing its authorized system. The sheriff's department claims 3, but 11 remain unaccounted for. Officials say they don't know who installed them, whether they're active in collecting data, or who can access it. For USA Radio News, I'm Anthony Lucero.
5: 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I just want to warn you, traffic is tough out there.
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10: Weather. Overnight for Sheboygan, Indian River, and the Straits of Mackinac. Partly cloudy, low 36. A frost advisory into Saturday morning. Saturday, mostly sunny, high 62. Sunday, partly sunny, breezy, a chance of showers, high 65. That's your forecast. I'm Tim O'Brien.
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0: 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Sheboygan.
1: USA Radio News, I'm Anthony Lucero. President Trump is demanding a peace agreement from Iran while warning that the United States could resume military action if negotiations fail. Trump says Tehran must accept a deal addressing American demands that includes the Strait of Hormuz. He has also warned that further U.S. action remains possible following the midterm elections. Renewed fighting in Yemen is rapidly worsening on an already severe hunger crisis. The World Food Program says nearly 3 out of 4 households in areas it can monitor cannot meet basic food needs.
2: What we have witnessed since the beginning of the renewed hostilities along the front lines is so far over 150,000 people who lost their homes and who fled to other locations and who are currently displaced.
1: Rising prices and disrupted supply routes are making food harder to obtain. A new international space crew has reached the International Space Station, and the trip set a new record for the fastest U.S. flight to the station.
3: The SpaceX spacecraft carrying the crew 13 astronauts docked with the International Space Station after a flight lasting about 7 hours and 55 minutes. That makes it the fastest U.S. trip to the station on record. The mission adds another crew to the orbiting laboratory as international cooperation in space continues. Ron Warner, USA Radio News.
1: The Federal Reserve raised interest rates last month for the first time since 2023, as inflation remains a major concern. Economist Diane Swonk told News Nation the Fed is laser-focused on inflation heading into December.
4: We think they're going to hold in October and not do a rate hike in October, but we do think there's another rate hike coming in December.
1: Rising prices are also weighing on President Trump's approval rating, with voters citing the cost of living as a major concern. At the closing bell, the Dow gained 240 points, the S&P 500 picked up 56, and the NASDAQ up by 319. From America's News Network, USA Radio News.
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1: The FDA wraps up its probe into the source of an outbreak that had many Americans worried about eating lettuce.
6: The FDA says inspectors detected

0: Cyclospora at a farm in Guanajuato, Mexico, blamed for a widespread outbreak linked to lettuce that caused nearly 13,000 cases of foodborne illness across the U.S. They found the cyclospora in two places, a wastewater tank and a drainage dish used for lettuce cultivation, although they said it's not clear how the protozoan parasite got into lettuce at the Taylor Farms facility. In a separate statement, Taylor Farms attributed the contamination to an independent grower who's no longer part of their supplier program. The agency says it has now closed its investigation. I'm Jennifer King.
1: New York Governor Kathy Hochul has appointed Attorney General Letitia James as special prosecutor in the investigation of an alleged 2024 gang rape at Cornell.
2: And that's why I believe this case demands a special prosecutor who will provide a fresh and thorough review of all the facts, including the information that has recently come to light.
1: The move follows revelations that a 120-page police transcript contained details not included in the 6-page statement reviewed by the local DA. James will now review the case and determine whether charges are warranted. An animal control officer in Grand Junction, Colorado, rescued a guinea pig that escaped into a city park. The officer slowly approached the animal before wrapping it in a towel and then placing it into a carrier. Its owner remains unknown, but the guinea pig is doing well. For USA Radio News, I'm Anthony Lucero.
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5: Overnight for Sheboygan, Indian River, and the Straits of Mackinac. Partly cloudy, low 36. A frost advisory into Saturday morning. Saturday, mostly sunny, high 62. Sunday, partly sunny, breezy, a chance of showers, high 65. That's your forecast. I'm Tim O'Brien.
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0: Red Solo Cup, you're more than just plastic. 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
1: USA Radio News, I'm Jim Rinaldi. Lisa Dwyer reports that Donald Trump's border wall has been blocked for parts of Texas.
2: A federal court in Texas has temporarily blocked the Trump administration from building a border wall in the Big Bend region. The decision is a win for landowners, businesses, and environmentalists who oppose the $46 billion project. The plan includes 30-foot steel walls, vehicle barriers, roads, and surveillance technology. The judge ruled that the plaintiffs are likely to succeed on at least one claim and could suffer serious harm without an injunction. The border wall project through the Big Bend sector has sparked bipartisan opposition. I'm Lisa Dwyer.
1: A Cornell student asked Alexandria Ocasio-Cortez about the rising cost of college. She responded by calling for tuition-free public universities.
3: Representative Alexandria Ocasio-Cortez is calling for tuition-free public colleges and universities, saying they could help rein in the rising costs at private schools.
4: By having fixed, affordable, high-quality services of public institutions,
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3: While speaking at Cornell, Ocasio-Cortez criticized spending on luxury facilities and administrative overhead while students face high costs. Anthony Lucero, USA Radio News.
1: Larry Nassar was removed from Michigan's sex offender registry along with more than 20,000 others. Nassar had been listed because his sex crime convictions required registration. The Michigan Supreme Court ruled new registration requirements cannot be applied to offenses committed before July 2011, and Nassar's crimes occurred before that cutoff. From America's News Network, USA Radio News.
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1: Lisa Dwyer reports on the suspension of 49ers owner Jed York after his arrest in a prostitution sting.
2: The NFL has suspended San Francisco 49ers owner Jed York for 6 games. Following his arrest earlier this year in a prostitution sting in Ohio, York also was fined $500,000 for violating the league's personal conduct policy. York has not attended any games or league meetings so far this season and was credited with 3 games served. He is eligible to return on October 20th, the day after the team's game against Washington. York was arrested in a mobile home park by the Mahoning Valley Human Trafficking Task Force after police say he was attempting to pay $160 for sex with a woman he believed to be a prostitute. I'm Lisa Dwyer.
1: A judge has permanently dismissed the vandalism case against former Olympian David Hearn. Prosecutors had accused Hearn of damaging the Lincoln Memorial reflecting pool, but later said contractor installation work caused the damage. The dismissal bars prosecutors from bringing the case again. The UN Human Rights Chief is calling on Tennessee to stop any further execution attempts against Krista Pike. Pike survived 2 lethal injection attempts, and UN experts are urging Tennessee to commute her death sentence, citing concerns over her treatment and fair trial issues. I'm Jim Rinaldi, USA Radio News.
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4: Big Country Gold. For Sheboygan, Indian River, and the Straits of Mackinac, mostly sunny skies today, high 62. Some frost this morning, south winds around 5. Tonight, mostly cloudy, a chance of showers overnight, low 43. Sunday, a chance of showers, partly sunny and breezy, high tomorrow, 65. Looking at a Monday, sunny, high 57, and Tuesday, sunny, high 64. That's your forecast. I'm Tim O'Brien. Have a great Saturday from Big Country Gold.
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6: Well, thank you, Ken Hunter, for that introduction, and welcome to another edition of the Outdoor Magazine Show right here on the Outdoor Magazine Radio Network on more than 30 radio stations across our great state of Michigan. And as always, it is a pleasure, it is a joy, it is a blessing to have you along with us as we celebrate this outdoor lifestyle here in the great state of Michigan and occasionally beyond. We talk about hunting, fishing, shooting, trapping, wild game issues, conservation issues, even some wild game cooking. It's a 3-hour celebration of the outdoor lifestyle here in our great state of Michigan, and to have you along with us means a lot. As you are listening to this show, it is the opening weekend. It is the first weekend in the month of Rocktober. It's Rocktober here in Michigan. Well, it's Rocktober everywhere. But the fact that we're here in Michigan, oh, why do I call it Rocktober? Because it is quite possibly the single best year of the month. It's got to be top two.

top month, right? Top month of the year. Why? Because bow season is now open in Rocktober. Because there's some great fall fishing in Rocktober. Because fall game season is open in Rocktober. Because fall turkey season is open in Rocktober. Because pheasant season starts later in the month in Rocktober. And at the end of the month, what is it? What does the end of the month celebrate? What does it mean other than Halloween? It means the whitetail rut, which is probably the single most magical, mysterious, wonderful time of year for whitetail hunters. Oh, Rocktober. Rocktober, it is the month of Rocktober. Have you been in a tree stand yet? Have you hunted from a ground blind yet as you're hearing my voice? I hope so. Good luck to you. Have fun. Be safe. I'll talk more about that in a minute. The Angler Quest is now officially out of the water. The fishing season is over for me, but it has been in all practicality for some time now. I picked a day to pull it when there was about a 25, 30 mile an hour northeast wind on Saginaw Bay. Listen, the Angler Quest can handle a 25 mile an hour northeast wind on Saginaw Bay, but Mike Avery can't. So I made the decision to put her on a trailer. And trailer her around the bay from the mouth of the river where my slip is up to Linwood Beach Marina, where they gave her a late season bath, a shower, power washed her tubes, and handed her over to Mr. Angler Quest, Brad Dupuis. So now somebody else can enjoy that boat, and she is a beautiful boat. And it's always nice. It's sad to end the season because there's some phenomenal perch fishing on Saginaw Bay right now. Some of my friends are out there getting limit catches of jumbo perch. I've seen the pictures. The guy who's showing me is not a storyteller. This is real. But it's interesting. I saw the text he sent me, obviously, talking about the day on the water and sharing some pictures with me. And then I later saw a social media post that the buddy he was fishing with shared. And people are like, well, geez, why don't you save some of those fish? Accusing those guys of not being stewards of the resource. I'm like, why do we always have to approach things from a negative perspective? Why not congratulate the guy? I mean, years ago, there was no limit on perch. And then it went to, what, 50? And now it's down to 25? And so if these guys take an occasional limit of jumbo perch, it's not hurting the resource. Let's celebrate these experiences. Let's celebrate these harvests. Let's celebrate these catches. Let's not automatically go to the negative side, to the dark side, and start criticizing each other. I say, if you're doing something legally, you will have my blessing. You will have my support, and I will celebrate your experience. I'm not going to try to mandate my morals or ethics to you. And in this case, I don't see anything morally or ethically wrong with taking a limit of jumbo perch at all. We're always looking for ways to find the negative. In the world today, in life today, online today, especially, but let's knock it off. You know, let's just enjoy it. So the Angler Quest is out of the water. We've had some outstanding stretch of weather right after that strong northeast wind, which blew hard for a week. When that died down, we had a beautiful stretch, light winds, lower temps, lower humidity, sunshine. It was phenomenal. As I'm in the studio today, it's raining. I'll take the rain. We need some rain. And then it looks like a couple of more days of nice weather. So we've had a good stretch of weather. As I say, bow season is open now statewide. I will probably not be in a tree stand for the first week or so. I will probably more likely be in an elevated blind. If I am in a tree stand, or if you are going to be in a tree stand, please wear a full body harness. Tree stand safety is one of these topics that is on the surface as boring as it gets, but when you look at it,

0: why take something that you care so passionately about, and that is hunting, or deer hunting, or bow hunting, and be so selfish that you won't wear a harness and use a lifeline to get up to your stand? There are two types of tree stand hunters, those who have fallen and those who will. And the vast majority of tree stand accidents can be prevented. How? Just by wearing a full body harness. I like Hunter Safety System. I've worked with these guys forever. But any full body harness will work. And if you want to really complete the system, tie into a lifeline or some other safety line that you can snap into at ground level, go up your ladder, go up your tree steps or whatever. And what do we call screw-in tree steps, by the way? And this is pretty brutal, but what is another name for a screw-in tree step? Tree step. A gut hook, because that's what's going to happen. Don't use screw-in tree steps. Try to find another option. But tie into your lifeline at the ground. Stay tied into it all the way up into your tree stand, as you step into your stand, as you're hunting, as you step out of your stand, and as you come down. If you do that, you can't fall, short of an equipment failure, you can't fall and hit the ground. Can you miss a step? Can you slip? Can you fall a couple of feet and scare the heck out of yourself? Yes. But your lifeline and your full body harness will stop you, and you won't hit the ground. It seems so simple. But yet every year we hear about people who fall out of tree stands. And my first question is, did they have a harness? Because if they did, they wouldn't have fallen. It's just a very selfish act these days not to have a harness. There are people who count on you. There are family members. There are spouses. There are kids. There are grandkids. There are employees. There are employers. Somebody in this world counts on you. So if you don't take your own personal safety seriously enough to wear a harness, think about the other people in your life. They're so easily preventable. Did you hear about, and I'm sure you have at this point, this proposed power line system, this high voltage, high tension line, a series of lines, southwest Michigan up into mid-Michigan? I had seen a rough map of this and thought, ooh, this is pretty close to our lease property. I've seen a more detailed map, and the proposed line goes right up the middle of our lease property. And that's unfortunate for us as people who lease property, but I'm thinking about our friends who own that property that we lease it from. A few years ago, they bought this land, this piece of heaven. They thought they were protected from the world, and now power companies and the government want to come in, do an eminent domain claim, and take over that part of their property to put a high tension line. There are hundreds, probably thousands of property owners across our state looking at this right now. Can it be stopped? I don't know. Honestly, I don't know. When the government, when big corporations want something, they're going to do their best to get it, which is just, I think, all too often just a shame. So we'll be keeping an eye on that. On this week's show, after the break, Mike Horswell talks with us about processing your own venison. I have Mike on every year about this time. He is the best, most knowledgeable expert at venison processing that I know. Then Bill Hunt of Jay's Sporting Goods. Bill was with us, by the way, last week at Wednesday Night Live. I haven't talked with you since then. Now, there's been a show that's hit the air, but you and I haven't talked. It was a wonderful event. Bill's going to talk about fall activities going on at Jay's. In our second hour, Connor Backus, a young fishing guide from the Western UP, talks about fall fishing in the Western UP. Bill Jackson on a new group being formed to pick up part of the slack of what used to be MUCC. Does it have legs? Will it work? And in hour number three, Captain Jeff Godey of the Michigan Experience on fall waterfowl hunting. And we'll wrap it all up with Wild Game Chef Extraordinaire Dixie Dave Miner. That's coming up this week right here on Outdoor Magazine. My name is Mike Avery. 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

0: Maybe a tree or two in your neighborhood is starting to turn color. 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

0: 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You can hear the show on more than 30 stations across our great state of Michigan, including WZTK and Alpena. That's 105.7 FM. Forgive me, please. Excuse me for clearing my throat. Fall allergies. I had to go to the allergist earlier in the week and get a shot in a very sensitive part of my body. A steroid shot. That Charlie's like, what? We didn't need to hear that. That usually clears me up, but it just hasn't quite yet. Anyway, WZTK in Alpena, 105.7 FM. You can hear us in St. Joe on WSJM, 94.9 FM. And you can hear us north of the bridge in Iron Mountain, WMIQ, 1450 AM. 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Well, it is the month of Rocktober. It is the opening of the general deer season here in Michigan with the archery deer season. That means you're looking to put some venison on the ground. Are you looking for a doe? Are you looking for a big doe? Are you looking for a small buck? Are you holding out for a big buck? Again, that is your choice. Whatever you can legally harvest on your tag, I wish you the best of luck. Personally, my goal as I head into the whitetail woods, because I know I will, realistically, I'm not going to see a buck of the quality that I want to shoot. I'm looking for a big doe. A big old matriarchal doe is a true trophy, and there's a lot of good venison on a doe. I will be taking the easy way out. I will be taking that deer to a processor and let them handle it for me. I trust my processor that they will do a good job, because they always have, and they're good people. However, if you want the ultimate experience, process that deer yourself. Mike Horswell is an absolute expert on this. I don't know anybody who knows more about processing venison than Mike, and he's with us now on the Outdoor Magazine phone line. Mike, welcome back. How are you, buddy? Did we lose him again, Charlie? We've had a problem with this line. We tried to reach out to Mike earlier, couldn't get him. Mike, you there?
1: Yeah, I'm here, Mike.
0: Okay, there we go. Hey, sorry about that. Thank you for calling us back. How are you, my friend?
1: Oh, I'm doing great, man. Thank you.
0: You're not in Michigan anymore, and that in some ways breaks my heart. I wish you were closer to us. You moved out west. Do you hunt out there, Mike, these days, or do you come back to Michigan to do your hunting?
1: I still do my hunting and fishing in Michigan. You know, as they say, there's no place like home. I've explored some of the options out west, and they have some fantastic opportunities. However, being born and raised in the great state of Michigan, I'm kind of partial to the terrain and the animals that are available there. So I've not yet hunted out here. I have considered maybe some javelina, or I had an opportunity to go with a neighbor on an elk hunt that still might be in the works. I've always dreamed of maybe taking an elk or some big game like that. But to this point, I've not done any hunting out here.
0: Yeah, elk would be, I've been on elk hunts, I've been on moose hunts, I have not been fortunate to take either one. So in the meantime, I will be more than satisfied with our Michigan whitetails. The process of doing your own venison, I know from talking with you in the past, it's rewarding from a mental perspective, and the venison that you get is first class, especially if you do it yourself, right, Mike?
1: Absolutely. You just can't beat doing it yourself. It's worth the time and the effort and the little bit of mess that you may end up with, but there's nothing more rewarding than sitting down with the family and having a nice venison dinner and being able to relive that success in the field.
0: How long did it take you to be proficient and comfortable with processing a deer yourself?
1: Well, there's a learning curve there for sure. And I would say after the first two, three, maybe four times, I mean, you kind of learn as you go. So you get used to it.

0: you learn a few things after the first couple of times, and after two seasons, maybe three seasons, you've got a routine down, and you pretty much figured out what you like and how you like to do it, and it's a couple seasons, and then you're feeling pretty comfortable about it.
1: How long is the process? How many days or hours or however you judge it do you figure you have in a whitetail?
0: I figure by the time I start with the skinning and quartering process, it's probably going to take me, I take my time and I break it down into sessions because it can be overwhelming if you attack it all at once. So it takes me a couple, few days by the time from start to finish when I start to skin the animal and get it quartered up to deboning, cleaning up, cutting it into the cuts I want and finishing it out into the different cuts and packaging. If I'm going to make jerky or some summer sausage, it's about a three-day process probably, start to finish for me.
1: And probably one of the bigger challenges for a lot of people, at least, is having the place to do it, having the right place that you can set aside or make messy for a couple of days and just take care of it.
0: Yes, that's for sure, and that's what puts a lot of people off. They don't want to mess up their kitchen. They don't want to make a huge mess. It can be cumbersome. If you have a shed, if you can get yourself a shed to hang the animal and have a buck pole set up in there, if you have a garage or a refrigerator out in a garage or a pole barn, that's ideal. There are ways to keep the mess down to a minimum. Of course, you do your skinning and quartering out in your shed or wherever your buck pole is, then move the animal inside and start working on the individual cuts. But I certainly understand people not wanting to trash their kitchen or make a huge mess inside their house, but it once you do it a couple times, it's the cleanup and the mess isn't that bad. It isn't as bad as people may think until you actually try it. So it's doable even if you don't have a designated spot. I have a separate room in my house where I have all my meat cutting equipment, and that really helps. I have an entry from outside. I come in from my shed where the buck pole is, move the meat in there, and I work on it in there. So the only time I'm messing up my actual kitchen is when I'm cleaning up my equipment and my boards and stuff. So that makes it very nice because I have an additional room in my house where I can do the cutting. But you could, by all means, do it in your kitchen as well. You just have to be mindful of, try to be careful not to make too big a mess. But it can be cleaned up.
1: You talk about hanging the deer, hanging the carcass. I hear a lot of discussion on that, whether it's a yes or a no, and then specifically, how long do you hang it? What's the advantage of that? I know you're a proponent of it. Why do you do it, Mike?
0: Well, I like to hang it because it definitely lets the meat bleed out well. You'll notice the meat comes, you know, gets a lot cleaner. All the blood drains out of the meat. All the bodily fluids get drained out. The meat is a lot cleaner to work on. And you mentioned the actual butchering. If you've hung an animal and let it bleed out very well, you don't have nearly the mess on your cutting boards. I mean, that was a rule of thumb when my brother and I would butcher a deer. When that board was clean or not very bloody, when you got done with your boning and cleaning up the meat, you'd say, boy, that animal was, you know, bled out very well. So that's kind of the main reason is it's a lot cleaner to work on. And not only that, when you bring the finished product back out of the freezer to enjoy it later on, you don't have nearly the blood and everything in your packaging that you would have if it hadn't hung properly.
1: Do you hang them head up or head down?
0: I prefer head down. Number one, it is easier for me to skin the animal if I hang them by the rear hocks. You get it going around that knee joint at the hind end and cut the tail off, and you can pull the hide right down toward the front shoulders. It's kind of difficult to get around the front shoulders, and if you start at the neck, you get a lot more hair, a lot more difficult to get the hide started and around the front shoulders. So for me, I prefer taking it from the tail end down to the head. Another reason is, as it hangs that way, all the bodily fluids, all the blood goes out toward the front of the animal and ends up in the head part of the animal, whereas if you hang it from the head, all those fluids, all that blood settles back in the hind quarters where most of your prime cuts are for steaks and everything. So it's kind of win-win for me. It's easier to skin, and all the blood and everything doesn't end up in your prime cuts of meat.
1: Do you skin them right away? I mean, it's a lot easier to skin an animal when it's warm. But it's desirable to leave the hide on.

0: for a while if you can.
1: Yes, definitely. I prefer to leave the hide on. The only time I would skin right away is if it's below freezing out. If it's going to get froze up rock solid, that makes your skinning a lot tougher if you're going to leave it with the hide on. I prefer to leave the hide on. It kind of protects that meat during the hanging process. It keeps the flies off it for the most part, if there are any. The meat doesn't get as dried out. It is definitely easier to skin right away. I mean, there's nothing easier than pulling the hide off when they're still warm. It's just, it's a lot easier. However, if that animal's going to hang a couple of days, few days, the meat's going to dry out. It's going to turn a dark red, almost a blackish color, and that will need to be trimmed off when you actually butcher the animal. So I prefer to leave the hide on.
0: So you're going to lose a little bit of meat if you skin it too early and it turns dark on. You got to trim that off. You're going to lose that.
1: Yeah, it's going to dry out on you for sure.
0: Hang tight, Mike. We got to take a break here in the Outdoor Magazine Show. We're talking to Mike Horswell, who is he's an expert at processing your own venison. The best jerky, the best summer sausage I've ever had from a private individual is from Mike. It is an absolute treat when he gets done. And actually, Chef Dixie Dave Miner has listened to Mike's segments before, who, you know, obviously Dave knows a little bit about processing as well. And he says, listen to Mike. He knows what he's talking about. Coming up at the end of the hour, Bill Hahn of Jay's Sporting Goods. Bill was at our Wednesday Night Live along with his wife, Nikki. There are some really exciting things going on at Jay's this fall. I wanted to bring Bill in to talk about that. In our second hour, Connor Backus, a young fishing guide from the Western UP. He's got a day off. He doesn't have a client today. I want to talk to him about fishing the UP in the fall. I mean, it's not going to be that long. Well, it will be. Okay, I'm not even going to say it. They are ahead of most of the rest of the state as far as the seasons. Bill Jackson talking about a new conservation group. There are a lot of people, not a lot of, there are groups out there right now trying to fill the void of MUCC, including Kyle Green of the Greenway Outdoors, who's doing a wonderful job. Bill is working with another group of folks who were tied into MUCC. What does the future of that group look like? Scott Baker from Michigan Sportsman Against Hunger, speaking of venison in the Ask Avery segment. And we'll wrap it up in our third hour with Captain Jeff Godey talking about fall waterfowl hunting and Chef Dixie Dave Miner. That's coming up this week right here on Outdoor Magazine. We'll take a quick break. When we come back, more with Mike Horswell talking about processing your own venison.
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0: 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The season we're in right now is fall. It's deer season. It's bow season. You're out there trying to put a deer on the ground. Are you looking for a trophy rack, or are you looking for venison, or is it a combination of? In my case, my goal is a big old doe so I can get a lot of venison. I'm not going to process her myself. But Mike Horswell is a guy who has done this. He's probably done hundreds of deer over the years. Mike, before the break, you were talking about hanging a deer. Okay, once you've hung it, then you've skinned it. What's the next part of the process? Quartering?
1: Yes, quartering the deer out. And first of all, before you start quartering, it's a good idea to go over it. And if you see any hair stuck to the overall carcass or any obvious big sections of fat, or something that needs to be removed, it's a lot easier to remove it when the animal's all in one piece as opposed to cutting it into quarters and then removing little bits here and there. So it's good to give it a once-over, remove any hair, any big sheets of fat, or any connective tissue that you're not going to want in your meat. It's a good idea to get it before you start quartering, but that only takes a few minutes. A once-over is good for that. And then you go ahead and remove the front shoulders. That's the first thing I do is take off the front shoulders. Next step would be to remove the back straps. That's a good idea to take those out. Those are highly prized cut of meat, as everyone knows. Everybody loves the back straps. Then I would go ahead and remove. You can either take a neck roast at that point or remove all the meat from the neck and the rib cage area. Get all the meat off the overall carcass as much as you can in the front half. At that point, you're in pretty good shape. The only thing left hanging there at that point would be the hindquarters. So I'd go ahead and remove those hindquarters. And, of course, first off, I forgot to mention the tenderloins, the inside loins on the animal, highly prized. People usually go after them first. A lot of times those are gone, you know, shortly after hanging the deer. Most people I know, and myself included, when we hang a deer, we'd pull those inside loins off. That would be kind of a celebratory treat at camp or at home, kind of enjoy those first off. But anyway, you don't want to forget about those inside loins. Those are a very, very good cut of meat as well. So I go front shoulders, back straps, neck and body meat, and then the hindquarters.
0: All right, so then you've got it quartered, and you have to cut it into individual cuts. How do you store those? How do you freeze those? Are you wrapping paper, vacuum seal it? What do you like, Mike?
1: I prefer vacuum sealing for years. I also used saran wrap. Wrap it double wrapped in saran wrap works very well. And most times now I will wrap in saran and then vacuum pack. That gives me double the barrier protection and really helps maintain the quality of the meat. But there's nothing wrong with double wrapping with saran wrap. I know people that really prefer the wax paper, you know, the butcher's paper. That's a great way to go for some people. It's kind of cumbersome for me. I've never really enjoyed using that, but double wrap with saran, slide it in a Ziploc bag, or double wrap with saran and put it in a vacuum pack bag, and you're good to go.
0: How long do you figure the freezer life is on venison?
1: If you've wrapped it good and got all the air out of there, we used to keep our meat easily

0: year. In fact, it was an annual tradition to go through, and if, and not very often, but if we had any venison left come September or Labor Day, we would go ahead and we would enjoy that meat and get ready for the fresh stuff, get ready for the fall celebration and the bow season opener to, you know, replenish the supply. So no problem up to a year. I've had it a year and a half, double wrapped in Saran, and it's been fine because it was wrapped well. If it is marginal, if you just threw it in a Ziploc bag, didn't get the air out, then, geez, by 9 months to a year, you're pushing it if the quality of that meat's going to be degraded. But if you wrap it well, vacuum pack it, vacuum pack now with the air out, I'm confident you could get close to 2 years of quality life out of that meat.
1: Yeah, but like you say, but why? Why not eat it right away? Last quick question for you. How much processed venison will we get out of the average Michigan whitetail?
0: It depends on how the animal was harvested, of course. You can ruin a lot of the meat depending on the way that you harvested the animal. A clean bull kill, you'll get a few more pounds of meat than you will out of a rifle kill typically. Depending on where you shoot it, your yearling bucks that come in around 90 to 105, 110 pounds max, they're going to yield about 35 pounds of meat if you're real careful and do everything you can.
1: That's what I was looking for, Mike. 35, 40 pounds of beautiful processed Michigan venison. If you listen to Mike Horswell's tips, you will enjoy that very much. Thank you, Mike. Always a pleasure. We'll take a break when we come back. Bill Hahn of Jay's Sporting Goods right here on Outdoor Magazine. 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

0: 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I mentioned our big Wednesday night live at the King's Dish restaurant in Standish here recently. It was a first time we'd been there. It was a wonderful event. Liam King and all the staff there at the King's Dish did a wonderful job. Dixie Dave did a wonderful job. I had so many, and we sold out. So many of my good friends were there, including Bill Hahn of Jay's Sporting Goods, his wife Nikki. And talking with Bill at the event, there are so many cool things coming up at Jay's this fall. I thought, why don't we just get you on the show for a couple minutes to talk about that? I think he stepped out of a meeting this morning to do just that, and he's with us now on the Outdoor Magazine phone line. Bill, welcome back. Thanks again for showing up for Wednesday Night Live.
1: Oh, Mike, thank you. What a pleasure. You know, those events, I've been lucky enough to attend a couple now. I'm going to keep coming if you'll have me, because they are just a blast, I'll tell you. And for your listeners, if you're a fan of Mike's show like I am, what a great intimate opportunity to talk, to mingle, to share stories, and there's always fun. The food's great. And there's always prizes. I mean, it's a great night. So thank you for having me again. We really enjoyed it.
0: No, it was made even better because you guys were there. Let's take a look at Jay's this fall. I mean, Jay's Sporting Goods in the fall. Is there a better place to be other than out in the woods? If you got to be somewhere stocking up on your supplies, why not Jay's?
1: Man, I got to tell you, if you could see me right now, I'm sitting in our Gaylord store in our foyer talking to you, as you're right. I did step out of a meeting up here. I'm sitting on an Amigo out here staring at all the blinds we have and the safes, and there's people coming in and out the door. So if you hear a little background noise, I apologize. But I couldn't be happier to be here at Jay's and to talk about what we got going on this fall. Can you believe tomorrow is the opener?
0: Well, as people are listening to the show, it's already the opener, and they've already been in a tree stand, probably, Bill.
1: Oh, you're right. I apologize. But yes, so if you're hearing this and you have your earbuds in and it's opening day or opening weekend, I wish you the best of luck out there. I'm jealous because I don't know if I'll be there, but we are prepared right now to help people achieve their outdoor dreams, as we said in the commercial that recently aired. We take it as a great pleasure to be on people's life journey and help them pursue their passions. And we're ready to do that. We got a lot of fun stuff going on. There's a bunch of giveaways this year, more and more. You know, if you come in and buy a box of federal ammo and you we get the QR code and put your receipt in there, you're entered to win a side-by-side. And you know, you can buy your ammo anywhere, but if you buy it at Jay's, you've got a chance to win a side-by-side this year.

0: So that's one of the exciting things we're doing. Another thing is Leupold. Every Leupold scope you buy or optic that you, if you buy, you get a chance to win a really nice brand new Polaris four-wheeler ATV. So another big giveaway going on. If you like box blinds, which I do, I'm getting old and lazy to a degree, man. They sure are comfortable. I can sit out there all day in a good insulated box blind. We have a couple opportunities there, too. Weatherby rifles. If you're buying a Weatherby rifle, you're entered to win a Shadow Hunter blind this year. So there's lots of cool opportunities for our customers. We're just trying to enhance the experience every time you come in our doors.
1: I like the fact that you're pulling in all of these partners because, you know, Jay's have been around for 55 years. You have a lot of partners, a lot of Michigan-based family-owned companies as partners, and then the big dogs, the big corporate people who have been around for generations as well. So you got a real nice mix there, Bill.
0: Yes, yeah. And, you know, to us, our relationships, that means a lot to us, just like our relationships with our customers do. There's people, I've been here, this is my 29th year that we've been working with, ever since I started here, and some of these vendors and reps and sales managers have become very close friends. And it's about doing good business, but it's just about being good people and surrounding yourself with similar people like yourself, Mike. So what a privilege we have to sell fun.
1: Sell fun. I think that's a good way of looking at it. Bill, again, appreciate you and your wife, Nikki, showing up at Wednesday Night Live. Bill Hahn, you're one of the good guys. The website, jaysportinggoods.com, jaysportinggoods.com. I'll let you get back to business. We'll talk again soon. We'll take a break for the top of the hour. When we come back in our second hour, we're going to be talking with Connor Backus. Connor is a fishing guide from the Western UP. He's a young guy. I love talking with him. He's, you know, this process of taking your dream, what you want to do with life, and then making that step and making it happen, taking that step and making it happen. Connor has done that, and he's getting quite a reputation. We'll talk to him. Bill Jackson, a lobbyist out of Lansing, can MUCC be replaced? And this week's Ask Avery question. Going back to Jay's Sporting Goods Wednesday Night Live. Again, the website, jaysportinggoods.com. My original advertising partner. As I said at Wednesday Night Live, I would not be here sitting in this chair right now if I didn't have the support of the folks at Jay's many, many years ago. And that's why I'm loyal to Jay's. That's why I enjoy working with the people there today, and I will continue to do so as long as they will have me. JaysSportingGoods.com, JaysSportingGoods.com. We'll take a break for the top of the hour. Coming back for hour number two and hour number three right here on Outdoor Magazine.
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0: Looking at a Monday, sunny high 57, and Tuesday, sunny high 64. That's your forecast. I'm Tim O'Brien. Have a great Saturday from Big Country Gold. 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
1: USA Radio News, I'm Jim Rinaldi. Federal authorities investigating the deaths of two University of Mississippi students have charged a store clerk and his son with selling an illegal kratom product. A drug task force in Mississippi had previously urged people to avoid kratom after authorities found packages of kratom derivatives while investigating the two deaths. Kratom is an herbal substance that acts as a stimulant at low doses and a sedative at high doses. It is still not clear whether kratom contributed to either death, but federal prosecutors said both deaths appear consistent with drug overdoses. Farmers are facing another expensive planting season as diesel prices remain near record highs. Kansas State University has a warning about what's ahead.
2: Diesel prices remain near record highs, raising costs for farmers heading into next spring's planting season. Kansas State University's Greg Ibendahl told RFD-TV that farmers should plan for diesel around $6 a gallon in 2027.
3: Farmers are going to really, going to have to plan probably for $6 diesel fuel for this 27 spring planting season. I just don't see a way around that.
2: AAA puts the national average around $6.38, up sharply from 1 year ago. Anthony Lucero, USA Radio News.
1: Scientists in Argentina are trying to find out why unusually high numbers of baby whales are washing up dead along the Patagonian coast. The lead researcher said Friday that bacterial infections could be to blame. Bacteria may enter through wounds left by seabirds pecking at the whale's skin and blubber. Teams are testing tissue samples to determine whether infections cause the deaths. They also want to know whether warming waters or other environmental changes are playing a role. The losses could slow the recovery of southern right whales, once hunted to the brink of extinction. From America's News Network, USA Radio News.
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1: Congo's Ebola outbreak has resulted in over 4,000 deaths, with authorities struggling to contain the virus. The health ministry reported Thursday that 4,018 people have died, nearly half of the 8,300 confirmed cases. The outbreak, caused by the Bundibugyo virus, began in May and is the fastest growing in history. Health workers in Bunia protested unpaid wages, further complicating containment efforts. A UN official noted that a key transit center was burned, displacing 19,000 people. Médecins Sans Frontières reported an infected aid worker evacuated to the Netherlands. Insecurity and community resistance continue to hinder containment efforts. CBS Sports and Tony Romo have officially parted ways 1 month after the former Dallas Cowboys quarterback pleaded no contest to charges of operating a vehicle while intoxicated. Romo had been on leave since his July 23 arrest in Wisconsin. He had been the lead game analyst for CBS NFL coverage since 2017. CBS Sports announced Romo's exit in a statement that said they had mutually agreed to part ways. Romo was arrested following a traffic stop as he was driving south on Interstate 43 in Wisconsin. I'm Jim Rinaldi, USA Radio News.
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1: WCBY, Mike Grisdale, Saturday morning. Quick check on what's happening this weekend in the Straits area. Fort Fright continues again this evening at Colonial Michilimackinac, Mackinac City. 2026 Fall Fudge Festival is on Mackinac Island this weekend. Sheboygan Farmers Market, open again today, 8 a.m. till 1 p.m., downtown Festival Square. In sports, Red Wings lost their season opener last night. They were shut out by the Rangers 2-0. The Wings are home again Sunday afternoon against Winnipeg. Red Wings hockey can be heard throughout the season on WCBY. College football today. It's Michigan at Minnesota at 12:30. Michigan State at Wisconsin at 12:30. Central Michigan home against Akron at 3:30. And the Detroit Lions will be on the road Sunday night at Carolina. Lions football can be heard on Classic Rock The Bear, 95.3 FM. 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
2: Big Country Gold. For Sheboygan, Indian River, and the Straits of Mackinac, mostly sunny skies today, high 62. Some frost this morning, south winds around 5. Tonight, mostly cloudy, a chance of showers overnight, low 43. Sunday, a chance of showers, partly sunny and breezy, high tomorrow, 65. Looking at a Monday, sunny, high 57, and Tuesday, sunny, high 64. At your forecast, I'm Tim O'Brien. 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
4: Indeed, this is the big guy, Mike Avery. Thank you, Ken Hunter, for that introduction. 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I mean, we've got something like 33 stations across the state now. 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It's also on my Facebook page. It's on all of the usual podcast platforms, including Amazon Music, Audible, Twitter even, LinkedIn, Twitter, it's like X, right? Spotify, TuneIn, Stitcher, yada, yada, yada, YouTube. We don't have a video version of the entire three-hour show up on YouTube, but there is a shortened version of the show on YouTube. I do like podcasting, though. I think podcasting is a wonderful way to reach people these days. Obviously, it's ubiquitous. It's everywhere. It's cutting-edge technology. It is a great way to get a story out there. And if you have a concept, a story,

0: of passion that you want to share with people, I strongly encourage you to take a look at podcasting. It's easy. You can do it. I mean, this iPhone in front of me right now, I could start a podcast, recording it and distributing it using nothing more than my iPhone. So how cool is that? Anyway, I've been doing podcasting for a long time, and I also do podcasts each month for some of my advertising partners, including Offshore Tackle, Killer Food Plots, and Angler Quest Pontoons. And Charlie, we are scheduled to do an Angler Quest podcast when we're done here in the studio recording this week's Outdoor Magazine radio show. Regardless of how you are listening to my voice, where are you are listening to my voice, thank you. I mean, I appreciate it so much. That means a lot to me. Connor Backus is a name that first was brought to my attention, I think, last year. And it was brought to my attention, I don't remember how I first heard about this guy, but I reached out to him, and I have been so very impressed. He's a young guy. He's a fishing guide in the Keweenaw. The Keweenaw, just a beautiful part of our state. And he's with us now on the Outdoor Magazine phone line. Connor, welcome back. How are you?
1: Hey, doing great. Thank you for having me back.
0: Always a pleasure. So listen, as you look around right now in the Keweenaw there, is it fall? Do you see color everywhere? What's it look like? I'm downstate quite a ways from you.
1: Yeah, there's some colors. I wouldn't say it's full color season yet, but yeah, there's some colors starting, and it's definitely fall now for sure.
0: And how are the water temps? Because that's what everything is going to relate to or kind of depend on in your world, right?
1: Yeah, they're still pretty warm. Pretty much the low 60s. Yesterday I was out, it was 61. Probably a shocker to you. I'm actually not on the water today. I'm taking a day off.
0: That is a shock.
1: yeah. I figured that would come up. But yeah, about 60 to 61. I've seen 59 some mornings, but it's hovering around 59 to 61, 62. So still fairly warm for this time of year. So things aren't really, you know, the full, like, strong fall feed still hasn't happened yet, but that'll be happening, I'm thinking, really any day now. So, but fishing's still been good.
0: Kind of remind us of your story. How did you get started in this, and what was it that put you over the top to make this big step into saying, hey, I'm going to do this full time?
1: Really just the love for fishing and wanting to do it every day. I just didn't want to not be on the water, you know, have to do something else. So, started in college. I was going for fisheries management, and then realized pretty quick that I kind of wanted to go the guiding route. And, got my captain's license and kind of just jumped right in. It, you know, was slow at first, but now this is my fifth year doing it, and it's extremely busy. It's full time now. It's really taken off quicker than I've really ever expected. I'm really happy with it, extremely thankful for everyone that's booked with me and fished with me and promoted me, you know, you and everyone else that's, you know, kind of helped me along the way. So yeah, it's definitely grown, and definitely wouldn't be where I'm at without a lot of people who have kind of helped me along the way.
0: It's a big change in mindset, though, isn't it, to go from somebody who loves to fish to somebody who is paid to take mm-hmm. people on the water. Do you feel that pressure when you take people out there? Do you feel the pressure to catch them fish or not?
1: Yeah, definitely. It's I put a lot of pressure on myself. I'm very hard on myself. I tell my clients a lot that I probably want to have a better day than they want to. So I
0: get that. I understand that mindset.
1: I put a lot of pressure on myself regardless, just in a lot of stuff I do. I'm kind of have perfectionist tendencies. So, I feel the pressure, but it's, you know, it's a privilege. You know, I could be doing something else where, you know, there's no pressure. And I think if you're doing something where there's pressure involved, you're, you know, doing something right. And yeah, I mean, as long as you don't let the pressure

0: forgets you, it's really, really no problem. It makes you, I would say it makes you mentally tougher, makes you focused. And yeah, when I'm out on the water, I'm all business. I'm definitely making sure we have a great day. And it's been by far the best season of guiding I've had.
1: Excellent,
0: this year.
1: Excellent.
0: So it's been very good.
1: When I think of fall fishing in the Keweenaw, which is where you are, for some reason my mind goes to fall musky fishing, but you're more of a smallie guy, a walleye guy, a crappie guy. Do you fish muskies at all?
0: So where I'm at up in the Keweenaw, we don't really have musky. A lot of like the musky is kind of a little more south and west to me. So yeah, we really don't have many musky at all. I mean, there's a few here and there. I wish there was. If there was, I would fish for them. I have this conversation a lot too. I don't think I could musky fish because I like action. But yeah, we really don't have many musky. I mean, we have pike, but like we discussed last time, pike are my worst enemy. So,
1: I get that, but listen, I can't let you make that statement without following up on it though. I get it, but tell me what you mean about pike are your worst enemy.
0: Uh-huh. I just don't like them. They break me off. They're mean. I've gotten nicked by their teeth so many times. I'm a pike hater, to be honest. I really am. So I just stick to the walleye, crappie, and smallmouth.
1: And how is that fishing in the fall? Is it like we see downstate? The fish realize fall's coming, the water temps drop, they put in the feed bag, and you can have some of the best fishing of the year in the fall there in the Keweenaw?
0: Yeah. Yep. It's kind of a short window. Because, like our season, really, once you get into like the end of October, early November, depending on the year, that's kind of when it's starting to kind of wrap up. So kind of the way it works up here, like September's a big transitional month. Those fish are moving every day. You really got to stay on top of them. And then October, depending on, the weather, October, the whole month could be that fall feed window, or it could be kind of the last, 2-3 weeks. It just kind of depends on the weather. It's been warm here. So the water temps really haven't dropped too much. I noticed it kind of starts when that water gets below like 55-ish. That's when things start really, really rolling and picking up. But like I said, even with it being warm and stuff, the fishing's still been good. Crappie's been good. Haven't done a ton of smallmouth. A lot of people have been wanting to do walleye, but I'll be doing a lot of smallmouth here kind of on my off days coming up. And then walleye's been good too. Walleye have been moving a lot. We've been kind of having to chase them around a lot, but still getting them to bite, and that's been good as well. So, yeah, pretty much in September. September's probably my least favorite month to fish just based on the fact that they are kind of transitioning the whole month and have to follow them, but it's still been a good month, and you just got to know you got to follow them and keep on them, and they're going to move and act weird some days, but you got to just stick with them and you'll have good days. So
1: 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You can learn more about Connor on his website, ConnorBackusFishing.com. He's also on social media, ConnorBackusFishing.com. That's ConnorBackus, and Backus is BACCUS. We'll take a break here in the Outdoor Magazine Show. Let me come back more on fall fishing the Keweenaw with Connor Backus of Connor Backus Fishing.
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1: it on. 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I find myself caring about others instead of just looking out for myself. And oh, my goodness, does it feel good? Goodness is in you. 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

0: You can hear the Outdoor Magazine show in Houghton Lake on the Twister 92.1 WTWS. You can hear us in Holland on WHTC, that's 1450 AM, 99.7 FM. And you can hear us north of the bridge in Marquette. Let's go to WDMJ, 1320 AM. 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I am a Michigan guy. I've spent my entire career here. I was born here many years ago. I don't see any reason to leave this state. Is it perfect? Nope. Do I love it? Yes. One of the most interesting adventures I've ever had in this state was years ago on a trip to the Keweenaw. I find that part of our state to be rugged, beautiful, and the people there outstanding, including Connor Backus. Connor is a young guy who is a fishing guide in the Keweenaw. His website is ConnorBackusFishing.com. That's ConnorBackusFishing.com. Connor, before the break, you were telling me that as the water temp drops, these fish start to do certain things. And one of them was they're moving. Where are they moving, Connor? How do you find them in the fall? Do they look for shallower water? Are they looking for old weeds? Are they looking for drop-offs? What is it that you're looking for, and where do you find them?
1: So, yeah, it kind of depends on the species. So, September, they're kind of transitioning all over the place from their summer spots. They move slightly shallower, kind of in, like, more predictable feeding areas. And then as the fall kind of progresses, they'll start to slightly move deeper as that water temp gets cooler. It's a little bit different everywhere you fish, but up here, the fish always kind of like to be a little bit deeper. Every fish besides the walleye like to stay kind of in that mid-depth zone for as long as possible. I'm catching them in like 10 to 15 feet up until the water's in the low 40s. Then they're starting, or not low 40s, high 40s. And then they're starting to kind of move deep, but like smallmouth, they'll start to kind of move deeper here on some deeper rocks and stuff soon, which is one of my favorite bites. That's kind of the fish I like to target the most in the fall. That's my favorite fish in general. Crappie will start schooling up. They're schooled up on pilings and whatnot right now. Kind of in the early fall, they'll kind of slide slightly shallower than their summer stuff, and then kind of as the fall progresses, they slide deeper, eventually moving to their wintering holes. So that's kind of the short-winded answer on kind of the seasonal fall progression there.
0: And you talk about walleye. We'll talk about smallies in a minute because I know that's your true passion, but I'm a walleye guy. But my midsummer walleye trolling on Saginaw Bay is a whole different ball game than your fall.

0: walleye fishing in the Keweenaw. What's a good fish for you? What's a trophy fish for you? What do you see most of? What size?
1: You know, it really depends, because a lot of times on my guide trips, we're not really targeting trophy fish. We're mainly going for eaters. But I don't know. Everyone's different. I consider 26 inches plus to be big. But, you know, there's 28 to 30s, 31s, 32s even up here. So, yeah, I'm not really too picky on walleye. I'm more kind of a snob with smallmouth, like 5+ pounds. But
0: 5 pound, five pound smallie is a big fish.
1: Yes. So, but with walleye, I would say it really depends who you ask. You know, I would say anything over 26 to obviously 30 plus. But you know, some people consider 24 big. You know, it just really depends where you're at and what you're used to.
0: And you're not much of a troller, are you?
1: No, I do not troll at all. Nope. I was telling some of my clients yesterday, if you ever see me trolling, something's wrong with me. So I'm not a troller.
0: I bet you find it boring, don't you, Connor?
1: Yeah, I need to be hands-on, and I need to be casting. That's my thing. No, I've nothing against trolling. That's kind of just a joke. I know it.
0: I get it completely. It's like me and my joke about crawlers. It's become a joke, but don't take it too seriously. But let's talk about your beloved smallies in the fall. So, are you using LiveScope?
1: Kind of, sort of. So they get in, I don't want to say too much, but they get kind of in rock piles. And they're so tight to the bottom that you don't really see them. So you're using LiveScope to cast to the rocks, but you're not necessarily casting to the fish, if that makes sense. So it's like, yes, you're using LiveScope, but you're not LiveScoping like individual fish per se. So basically what you're doing is I drop shot a lot. So basically what I do is I throw a drop shot into those rocks, shake it down there. If I don't get bit in 10 to 15 seconds, reel up, keep going, throw to the next rock, keep going, repeat the process until, you know, you get one. So there's kind of one main lake I fish in the fall that's really good. And I kind of hit that pretty hard in the fall. A lot of big smallmouth move in from the big lake, and it's really fun. So,
0: is there a lot of fishing pressure in the fall, or are you the only guy out there on the water this time of year?
1: Yeah, there's not very many boats. A lot of people are kind of starting to put their boats away, or you know, start hunting. Yeah, there's really not a ton of boats. I mean, if you get a warm day, nice day, there'll be some people out. But yeah, for the most part, I mean, there's very, very few boats. And this year, even, I noticed there really wasn't, at least where I was at, there really was not that many boats at all. It was kind of unusual. I mean, there's, as we've spoken about before, there's never really a ton of boats. But yeah, this year, I really didn't see too many boats at all. So.
0: Where do your clients come from? Are they locals, or are they all downstate or even out of state?
1: Yeah, most of my clients are, I would say, downstate and Wisconsin. And then, you know, kind of get some from all over too. I've had some from, you know, Florida, Tennessee, Colorado, California, the East Coast, Illinois, Missouri, so kind of all over. But I'd say my main client base is downstate and Wisconsin for sure.
0: And how do the other local anglers look at you? Do they say, oh, here's this young guy trying to exploit our fishery and he's bringing people in to catch our fish? Or are they behind you? Do they support you?
1: I think they support me. I try to do things the right way. I

0: try to remain, I remain very humble. I don't, try to exploit or do anything. I do things the right way. Treat the fisheries with respect. And yeah, as far as I know, everyone supports it. I get a lot of feedback. A lot of people talk to me at the boat launch and say they like what I'm doing. And yeah, I mean, I'm sure there's some people that don't like it, but, as far as I know, everyone seems to like me and support me. And, everyone kind of, just from living here my whole life, you know, a lot of people know me regardless. So that helps as well too.
1: Sure. Sure.
0: But,
1: and what little bit I know of you, I don't pretend to know you well, but what little bit I know of you, you're a stand-up guy, and that goes a long way. What does a normal day on the water look like for you from the client's perspective? Where do you meet them? When do you meet them? What time? What's the day look like?
0: So it kind of depends on the time of year. We meet typically between, 7 to 8, just depends on time of year. Kind of fish a variety of different lakes. And then we go out there for, we either do a 5-hour trip, which I consider a half day, and then an 8-hour trip, which I consider a full day. We go out there, have a lot of fun. This year, most years, catch a lot of fish. We've been catching a really good amount of numbers this year and size as well. Just go out there, have fun. I take it very serious, but I also am fun out there too. Like, I kind of balance it. I'm not like strict or anything. I'm pretty laid back in terms of talk with my clients and things like that. I'm focused, but it's all internal. Just go out there, have fun, catch a lot of fish, and at the end of the day, everyone's been happy.
1: Will you be done for the season when you get ice, or do you make ice fishing trips as well?
0: Yeah, I'll be done for the season. For the most part here, it's snow before ice, which is kind of a bummer. But I'm actually this winter probably gonna fish some bass tournaments down south. Not 100% sure on that yet, but I'm gonna try to jump into that and just see how that goes. I kind of want to make that leap just to try it, and just so I don't look back 10 years from now and regret that I didn't at least try it. So that's kind of in the works. I'm still not 100% sure, because it's a long haul from where I'm at, but I'm thinking that's probably what I'm gonna end up doing this winter.
1: I think that would be a wonderful move for you. I will look forward to hearing about your southern bass fishing adventures. In the meantime, Connor, I'll send people to your website, ConnorBacchusFishing.com. That's ConnorBacchusFishing.com. Keep an eye on this guy. He's accomplished a lot in his short years in the business, and I think he's going to do a lot more as well. We'll take a break. When we come back, Bill Jackson talking about a new group called the Michigan Leaders for Conservation. What is it?
2: We are the Keepers of the Wild, America's original and most invested conservationists. 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
6: Big Country Gold. For Sheboygan, Indian River, and the Straits of Mackinac, mostly sunny skies today, high 62. Some frost this morning, south winds around 5. Tonight, mostly cloudy, a chance of showers overnight, low 43. Sunday, a chance of showers, partly sunny and breezy, high tomorrow, 65. Looking at a Monday, sunny, high 57, and Tuesday, sunny, high 64. At your forecast, I'm Tim O'Brien. Have a great Saturday from Big Country Gold.
7: 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Well, you know that I worked very closely with MUCC, Michigan United Conservation Clubs, when they were around. That organization folded here a couple of months ago, and it left a big void. Now, there are groups out there like Kyle Green of the Greenway Conservation Club doing a wonderful job trying to fill that void, but there are others out there trying to fill the void as well. Bill Jackson is a lobbyist who has been around the conservation scene here in Michigan for many, many years. He's with us now on the Outdoor Magazine phone line once again. Bill, welcome back. How are you?
8: I am good. Thanks for having me, Mike.
7: Listen, it's a real pleasure. I got wind of something that happened last week in our state. A big meeting for a group called, I think it's called Michigan Leaders for Conservation. And when I look at some of the names involved in that group, I recognize them as people who played a big role in MUCC. I recognize them as players in the conservation scene here in Michigan. I know you are intimately involved in these efforts. What can you tell me? What's going on?
8: Yeah, no, thanks for asking, Mike. And to your point, it's a group of individuals who've been in the conservation space and really care about our natural resources and really the

0: the economy that is built around our natural resources, right? We've got a $15 billion with a B, legislative, or excuse me, outdoor recreation economy in Michigan. And one of the holes, if you will, that a group of us have seen that's been missing in this space is a group that will help our legislators realize the importance of the outdoor recreation economy and our natural resources. And we came together and formed Michigan Leaders for Conservation. Now, Michigan Leaders for Conservation is a political action committee. We are looking to raise dollars to support candidates and legislators who support natural resources. And certainly we've got a basic set of principles that we're looking to judge those legislators on. We're not necessarily a policy shop, but we are a political action committee, because if we're going to continue to move proactive legislation, we need to have legislators that understand and actually take note of our natural resources and the importance that it plays in the world.
1: Will this be a group that is open to membership? Are there sportsmen's groups who will want to get involved in this, or is this a business type organization more than anything?
0: Yeah, no, I would say this is, we've modeled this after the Boone and Crockett model, if you will, nationally. Memberships are available in the organizations to individuals. This is an individual-driven member. We have two membership levels. We have the heritage level and a professional level. And their membership, essentially is a contribution to the PAC to support candidates and legislators who support natural resources. So there are definitely memberships available, but because of the rules that affect the political action committee, if you will, that we're unable to take contributions from corporations and or individual groups.
1: So do you have an online presence yet, or is the group too new?
0: It is a little new. We are in the process of building out the online presence now. We do have a candidate questionnaire, which will be going out this week or next to candidates for elected office in Michigan. And in our hopes that they will return that questionnaire to us by the end of the month or prior to the election. And we'll be able to then rate them based on an internal scoring sheet that we'll use.
1: Yeah, hopefully you can make an impact before the election. That would be wonderful.
0: That's our goal. And I think one of the things that's been missing for so long, Mike, is that as much as outdoorsmen and women, hunters and anglers in Michigan, we can be very, very loud at times, but sometimes we don't get the attention of the legislator, right? And look, and sometimes we don't vote. We estimate that over 400,000 hunters and anglers in this last election didn't get out and vote. And so, when you are looking to have an impact at the legislature, it's important that the issues that are important to you, you get their attention with. And you do that either by showing up and voting or funding the campaigns of those who support your issues, so that when time comes, they're able to get elected. And our goal is to fill that space, if you will, into raise dollars to support those individuals who support hunting and anglers issues.
1: Well, Bill, I'm very interested in this. If you and I could stay in touch and you can keep me informed about this so we can let my listeners know, I would appreciate it. When you get that online presence, also let me know that so I can send people that direction. Bill Jackson, appreciate your time. Good luck in these efforts in bringing this new group, Michigan Leaders for Conservation, to fruition. It's backed by some heavy hitters. If anybody can get this done, I think these guys can. We'll take a break. When we come back, this week's Ask Avery segment coming up right here on Outdoor Magazine.

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You can hear us in Port Huron, the new 105.5 FM. And also north of the bridge in the Sioux on WKNW 1400 AM. 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This is your chance to get involved in the

0: 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Every week, in fact, every day, I have people send me Facebook messages. 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That's what Randy Smithton did. He sent me an email, again, Mike at MikeAveryOutdoors.com. He says, Mike, I heard you talking a couple of weeks ago about a group that donates venison to those in need, but I didn't get the details. What can you tell me? I hope to have some extra does this year that I would like to donate. Excellent, Randy. Thank you for that. That group is called Michigan Sportsmen Against Hunger. Their website, sportsmenagainsthunger.org. And the reason this timing was great is I got an email from Scott Baker, the director of this group, talking about some potential changes for funding. And then it brought up the concept of, I'm going to call them doe patrols, for lack of a better term. Anyway, Scott is with us once again on the Outdoor Magazine phone line to talk more about this. Scott, welcome back. Thanks for your time. I appreciate it.
1: Mike, so much. Thanks so much for having us back. Really good to talk to you about this and really excited about the upcoming hunting season. There's a lot of opportunities here.
0: Absolutely. Real briefly on the funding, yes, there are some potential changes, but those are not likely to happen until after the election. Is that true?
1: Yeah, I think that's where we're headed with it. There's a Senate bill that's in process right now that would provide some additional funding to programs like ours, potentially. And then President Trump just signed Executive Order 14429, which directs potentially Pittman Robertson money into venison donation programs at the state level across the country. So there's a lot of opportunities. I think, you know, this is a good time for sportsmen and women across the state and frankly across the country to align on how we want to use this money and what that should look like into the future, especially if we're going to put our conservation dollars towards it.
0: Excellent. So let's keep an eye on that, and you'll keep me informed, I hope. In the meantime, let's take a more pragmatic view. What can we as hunters do right now over this opening weekend, in fact, to help you guys out?
1: Well, we are always taking donations, whether it is a harvested deer or it's financial. But what we recommend a lot of people start doing is thinking about the late hunt now and potentially scheduling a doe pull for their community. And a doe pull is just like you would think. It's a buck pull, but it's focused on harvesting does. And we recommend that you do this during the latter season where tags are $5. And it's an opportunity to extend the hunting season and share it with even more people, with the added benefit that the goal is to harvest these does and get them into a donation program like ours or your local one, if there's one that's preferred, so that we can put these animals to use and get them to families that need them. And our organization works with a lot of different groups that run their own doe pull, but we kind of help as coaching and making sure that all the ducks are lined up, so to speak, so that they have a successful event. And we do that by helping them initiate some fundraising so they can self-fund within their community and keep it all local, communications, or making sure that they have a processor, that they know that the processor is lined up and they're ready for the volume of deer that could come through their facility.
0: The concept of an organized doe harvest to me is very interesting. I am heading into the woods this fall looking to harvest does because I don't expect to see a buck that I want to take. It's kind of a challenge, even still in some parts of our state, Scott, and I know you realize this, and I'm going back to when I was a kid, my dad would get a doe tag and then burn it so nobody else could use it. And even today, some people are reluctant to harvest does, but man, if we are serious about deer management, we need to harvest more does, and what a perfect opportunity to help feed needy people.
1: Yeah, and this can become a great community event. We have clubs that do it. We have churches that do it. We have other civic leaders that just organize a group, and they get the Chamber of Commerce involved. They get local businesses involved. They get scouting organizations. You name it. There's no right way or wrong way to do this. It's just about getting the community together, focusing on conservation, and focusing on helping your neighbor. And I think those things all come together, and with the added benefit of conservation, exposing people to hunting, and bringing them into the way of life that we all enjoy so much, I think it's just a really great opportunity. And we're here to help anybody that wants to get that going for their neighborhood.
0: Scott Baker of Michigan Sportsman again.

0: season waterfowl hunting, and we'll wrap it all up with wild game chef extraordinaire Dixie Dave Miner. That's coming up in hour three of this week's Outdoor Magazine.
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2: USA Radio News, I'm Jim Rinaldi. Lisa Dwyer reports that Donald Trump's border wall has been blocked for parts of Texas.
3: A federal court in Texas has temporarily blocked the Trump administration from building a border wall in the Big Bend region. A decision is a win for landowners, businesses, and environmentalists who oppose the $46 billion project. The plan includes 30-foot steel walls, vehicle barriers, roads, and surveillance technology. The judge ruled that the plaintiffs are likely to succeed on at least one claim and could suffer serious harm without an injunction. The border wall project through the Big Bend sector has sparked bipartisan opposition. I'm Lisa Dwyer.
2: Hurricane Polo brought dangerous surf to San Diego County beaches. Oceanside lifeguards are preparing for more waves from Rachel and El Nino.
4: Oceanside, California is using sand dredging to build a buffer between the ocean and developed areas. Tyler Berry is the Oceanside Fire Department lifeguard captain. He spoke with KGTV.
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4: The city plans to add 380,000 cubic yards of sand this fall as officials prepare for El Nino and continued high surf. Anthony Lucero, USA Radio News.
2: Harry Nassar was removed from Michigan's sex offender registry, along with more than 20,000 others. Nassar had been listed because his sex crime convictions required registration. The Michigan Supreme Court ruled new registration requirements cannot be applied to offenses committed before July 2011, and Nassar's crimes occurred before that cutoff. From America's News Network, USA Radio News.
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2: Lisa Dwyer reports on the suspension of 49ers owner Jed York after his arrest in a prostitution sting.
3: The NFL has suspended San Francisco 49ers owner Jed York for 6 games following his arrest earlier this year in a prostitution sting in Ohio. York also was fined $500,000 for violating the league's personal conduct policy. York has not attended any games or league meetings so far this season and was credited with 3 games served. He is eligible to return on October 20th, the day after the team's game against Washington. York was arrested in a mobile home park by the Mahoning Valley Human Trafficking Task Force after police say he was attempting to pay $160 for sex with a woman he believed to be a prostitute. I'm Lisa Dwyer.
2: A judge has permanently dismissed the vandalism case against former Olympian David Hearn. Prosecutors had accused Hearn of damaging the Lincoln Memorial reflecting pool, but later said contractor installation work caused the damage. The dismissal bars prosecutors from bringing the case again. The FDA has approved the first heart valve designed to grow with children. The Otis valve can be expanded as a child grows, potentially reducing repeat open heart surgeries. It was approved for children with congenital pulmonary valve disease. I'm Jim Rinaldi, USA Radio News.
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3: 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Just a quick check on some of the activities going on this weekend in the Straits area. Colonial Michilimackinac in Mackinac City will have another edition of Fort Fright tonight at 6:30 till 9:30 p.m. Also, the 2026 Fall Fudge Festival continues on Mackinac Island. More details at mackinacisland.org. 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
5: For Sheboygan, Indian River, and the Straits of Mackinac, mostly sunny skies today, high 62. Some frost this morning, south winds around 5. Tonight, mostly cloudy, a chance of showers overnight, low 43. Sunday, a chance of showers, partly sunny and breezy, high tomorrow, 65. Looking at a Monday, sunny, high 57, and Tuesday, sunny, high 64. That's your forecast. I'm Tim O'Brien. 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
3: Let's check out the Saturday scoreboard. Last night, Red Wings lost their season opener. They were shut out by the New York Rangers 2-0. They'll be on home ice again tomorrow afternoon against Winnipeg. Red Wings hockey can be heard here on WCBY. 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Detroit Lions will be in Carolina to play the Panthers Sunday night. Lions favored by 3.5. 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Baseball playoffs continue today. It's the divisional round. White Sox at Cleveland, Atlanta at LA, Yankees at Tampa Bay. High school sports. Week 6 of the high school football season. Last night, St. Ignace, a shutout Bel Air, 68-0. It was Rudyard 46, Brimley 6. Roger City 58, Pelston nothing. Pickford lost their first game of the season, falling to Portland St. Patrick 28-18. Inland Lakes over Newberry 12-6. Petoskey won their homecoming, beating Gaylord 42-21. Sheboygan boys soccer home today against Sault Ste. Marie. That's 11 o'clock behind the high school. Sheboygan volleyball, next action will be at Kalkaska on Tuesday.
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6: Indeed, this is the big guy, Mike Avery. Welcome to our number three of this week's Outdoor Magazine radio show, right here on the Outdoor Magazine Radio Network, on more than 30 stations across our great state of Michigan. As you're hearing this show, it is the month of Rocktober. Rocktober, maybe the single best month of the year. Why is that, Avery? Well, I'll tell you why. First of all, there's some great fall fishing.

0: going on right now. The archery season, bow season, is open now across the state for whitetails, for deer. Small game season is open. Fall turkey season is open. Pheasant season opens later this month. At the end of the month, the whitetail rut kicks in. There's also some waterfowl hunting going on as well. My guest this hour is a guy I have known for many years. His name is Captain Jeff Godey of the Michigan Experience, themichiganexperience.com. Jeff is a very well-known Saginaw Bay fishing captain, one of the most respected out there. You can find him all summer chasing walleye on Saginaw Bay. This time of year, Jeff turns his attention to waterfowl hunting. And as we have him now on the Outdoor Magazine phone line, he's actually in a goose blind on the end of his cell phone. And Jeff, I appreciate your time. Thanks for taking a few minutes to talk with us. How are you?
1: Great. And the rain on cue started at 11:05. I believe right when Charlie called me, it's like, God darn it, we were sliding our raincoats on.
0: So is that a good thing? Because I've always heard that, especially in, say, duck hunting, that the worse the weather, the better the hunting.
1: I love wind. I love wind. I love overcast, probably a little snow flurry. Rain's never been a favorite, maybe just because it's not real comfortable. But it can be very good hunting, especially in a flooded cornfield.
0: Is that
1: rain's about the best?
0: Is that where we find you today, hunting flooded cornfield?
1: No, we're wrapping up the early goose season, so we're in I got a fresh cut soybean field, about a mile or so off the bay, and that's where we're hanging out today. The birds have been a little skittish. We've had an opportunity, but I think I'm looking at a lot of the same birds I've been seeing for a week or two here. We need a fresh batch.
0: And what will make that happen? Cold weather will bring down some flight birds, but that's not going to be for a while yet, I suspect.
1: Well, I looked at some spots up in Canada. They were getting down to that freeze point, but with the northwest or northeast winds and northwest that we had last week, I would have thought I'd had some fresh birds down here. But the areas that I've been hunting been a little bit tougher. We've been getting shooting pretty much every day, but it's just been a little lean in some of the properties I have.
0: Man, you talked about those northeast winds. For a while there, it just blew hard from the northeast every day. I feel like we're seeing more northeast winds than we ever have.
1: That's the new prevailing wind, yeah, especially during fishing season, it seems like. I told my fishing customers, it better blow like this in the fall.
0: How was your summer season out there, Jeff?
1: May was tough. We lost a lot of trips in May due to northeast winds, and I'm probably a little more considerate than most on trips that I'll run, giving people options. Let's try to do it another day or something. I want my folks to have a comfortable day in the water, so many days I'll leave it up to them on wind. So we lost a bunch of trips in May. June was pretty decent. July was good. I fished till about the middle of August, and then did a little trip to Yellowstone and got right into goose hunting.
0: And you've been doing this for quite a while now, haven't you? You're one of the I don't want to say one of the old guys out there, but you've been out there a long time now.
1: You can say old guy. We were old about 60 years old there in April, so I'm getting there. I used to tease Deming, whatever you did 10 years later, that's what I'm going to do. And I think he retired a little after 60 from the guide scene, so I don't know how many years I got left, but we're gonna keep on rolling. So. I'm probably in the old guy group now.
0: Well, you say Deming. Doug Deming, who used to own Fish Point Lodge, you used to guide under him over on that side of the bay for a long time, didn't you?
1: Yeah, you and I first met in the early 90s right when I got out of the Navy. Yeah, so it's I guided for Doug for a while, and then got into my own thing a few years later and captain's license, and yeah. I spent some time. I heard them say you've been at this for 40 years covering the outdoors. Four decades, I think it said on the intro.
0: Yeah. Well, this is actually my 46th year, no, 45th year in broadcasting. So I started when I was 10.
1: I bet you did.
0: So do you do waterfowl hunts out on the bay too? Or are they all inland hunts?
1: Yes. Yeah, so most of my hunting and if I've got to call some geese, I'm going to put you on speaker and put the phone down.
0: Oh, I would love

0: I would love that.
1: Yeah, I know. So would we. Looks like a pile of ducks here. So, yeah, most of my goose hunting is field hunting. And then the duck season, which is going to start here on the 3rd. I think when this airs, will be on the water out of my big boat that we got out of.
0: What are you seeing there, Jeff? Something's got your attention. What are you seeing?
1: Yeah, sorry. It was just a big wad of ducks got up, and I was hoping there would be some geese in there. So sorry about that.
0: No, don't be sorry at all. I mean, I'm interrupting your day. I want to hear about what it is that you're seeing. Do ducks and geese routinely, I'm going to say, hang around together?
1: Yeah, so we're near a roosting area where there's ducks and geese roosted, probably about a half mile away. So all of a sudden the ducks are getting up, and I'm hoping some honkers will fly as well. We haven't seen a strong flight off the roost into the fields this morning, so I'm hoping there's still some birds hanging out, and maybe this weather gets them going. And then the birds we did see that moved this morning typically will start coming back. So I'm looking to the east at the roost area, and then expecting the birds to come, some birds to come back from the west. So, heads on a swivel here right now.
0: As we're talking right now, as we're recording this show, it's about 11:15, which I would feel like that's kind of late to be out in the goose blind. Is this an unusually long day for you?
1: We've had some nice late morning shoots. Typically, you're going to get the geese will fly just after sunrise. That's probably our strongest morning flight when they get up off the water and go into the fields to eat. And then they can trickle for a couple hours going out. And there are times where you still have birds coming off the roost, and then birds that left earlier are coming back to the roost. So the spots that I'm hunting, we get that. I mean, I've shot geese afternoon. Makes for a longer morning, but today's a slower day, so we're going to hang in there for a while.
0: And as you said earlier, these birds at this point are all local birds, meaning they are raised here, you know, locally. And at this point in the season, I got to believe they've probably all been shot at and at least seen a lot of hunters. That's got to make for smart birds and for some tough hunting.
1: Well, right now, yeah. And there are migrant birds that have come down. I've had some nice migrant flocks that we've called down the last few weeks. But it seems to me like these birds that I'm seeing today and even late last week are pretty conditioned where I'm at.
0: And how do you know they're migrant birds? How do you know they're flight birds?
1: The birds that come in really high, so birds that are in the area typically won't go way up to fly between a roost and a feed. The migrants we'll see coming out of the northeast, north, northwest, will be pretty high. And I'm surprised, and just through the years, we've kind of learned how to engage with those high flocks, calling patterns, and we do some flagging. And it just amazes me that these birds will cup up that high and just circle and come down. It's really cool to see. Love to give you the audio version right now, but I've not seen that today, but we've got a south wind, so I'm not expecting much as far as a migrating flock today, but you never know.
0: That is pretty cool, though, that you can take a flock of birds that is way up high and they're on a mission, and you can get their attention and bring them down, you know, hundreds of feet into shooting range.
1: Yeah, my theory is that these birds have just maybe come over the lake or something. And typically those migrators, it'll be late morning when I'll see them. So I don't know if they left Georgian Bay or wherever they're coming from, and they're sliding across Lake Huron. It almost makes sense. It would take them a few hours to do it. And the late morning arrival just seems to be the time that we get into those high migrants. And I call really aggressively, and we do some flagging, and it just seems to work.
0: I know you're working hard for your clients there today. I'd really appreciate it, though, if you could give me another segment. Can we take a break and come back and keep shooting the breeze a little bit, Cap?
1: Yeah, shooting the breeze and maybe shooting some geese. Yeah, you bet.
0: That would be wonderful. That would be wonderful. And also, as long as it doesn't screw your hunt up, When we come back, why don't you let us know what a goose call sounds like?

0: and give us a little demonstration there?
1: Yeah, you bet. We'll do.
0: All right. Thank you, Jeff. We're talking Captain Jeff Godey of the Michigan Experience. His website is themichiganexperience.com, themichiganexperience.com. 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
1: Well, for 2027, we've added a family fish RA, which is a great combination of the Pro Troll and family fish models, kind of a hybrid. 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
0: For Sheboygan, Indian River, and the Straits of Mackinac, mostly sunny skies today, high 62. Some frost this morning, south winds around 5. Tonight, mostly cloudy, a chance of showers overnight, low 43. Sunday, a chance of showers, partly sunny and breezy, high tomorrow, 65. Looking at a Monday, sunny, high 57, and Tuesday, sunny, high 64. At your forecast, I'm Tim O'Brien. Have a great Saturday from Big Country Gold.
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0: 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And you can hear us north of the bridge. 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We're talking now with Captain Jeff Godey of the Michigan Experience. 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He runs walleye fishing trips on Saginaw Bay in the summertime. This time of year, you'll find him chasing waterfowl. Early in the season, it's geese, then later on, geese and ducks. Right now, as we are recording this show, the last day of September, now I realize as you are hearing this, it is the month of October, but Jeff is on a goose hunting trip with a client. He's over a field of cut beans. And Jeff, please tell me a big flock of birds came in while we were taking a break.
1: No, I think they're waiting for us to get back on the air.
0: Okay, well that'll work too. Yeah, that's nice of them. That's nice. You had said earlier that you can actually, even with these flight birds, when they're up, you know, way up, you can call them down into your decoys. Let's talk about your setup a little bit. How important are decoys? How many do you have out there in front of you right now?
1: I run big spreads of silhouettes, so we've got about 160 silhouette decoys out, which were a thing years ago, and then everybody went to full bodies. A lot of guys still run full bodies. I had some buddies that hunt some pressured geese down in Illinois, and they started running silhouettes. Boy, I like them. I like the way they look. I like the way they move around in a little breeze. So I've been running big groups of silhouettes and put them out in little pockets and little groups, and it seems to work for these early birds.
0: Man, that's you've got a lot of setup even before you start to shoot then, too, don't you?
1: Yeah, we like to get out in the field probably an hour, 15 minutes or so before shooting time. We're setting up our blinds and then obviously setting the goose decoys up, you know, around the blind setup with the headlights of the trucks and headlights on our heads. And yeah, it's fun sport, real social. Today feels a little more like deer blind as far as the action, but, you know, it's a real social event. You know, you're able to talk and laugh and joke and eat stuff and maybe smoke a cigar. And, and when the birds come, you're just quiet and still.
0: Yeah, what you describe, I've never been a waterfowl hunter, never gotten that bug, but I do appreciate the social aspect of it, the ribbing each other, the ability to talk and just have a good time. Now, you mentioned these decoys. Is the setup, is the pattern, is the way you put them out in the field, does that play a role or just throw them out there haphazard?
1: Yeah, we

0: try to steer the birds into a specific spot. My farthest decoys are about 35 yards out, and then we've got a couple of pockets within the set, within the groups. We leave them some openings, and many times, you know, the bird or birds will try to get right into that opening. And I try to, what we call side shoot them. I don't like to bring the bird's face onto my blind. I like to have them come parallel to the blind. So, you know, they're looking at decoys ahead of them and not us in the blind.
1: How close do you need
0: my little setup?
1: How close do you need them to be before you can shoot?
0: Well, with the modern stuff today, a lot of the folks are running, you know, the tungsten and the copper and the bismuth and all that stuff. So, I like to shoot birds within 40 yards, just get cleaner kills. But things happen a little farther out. I mean, now effectively, with some of these shot shells, you can, you know, 45, 50 is not unreasonable. But I like decoying birds in front of my people. It's just more fun. It's cooler to see when they're coming in. It's, you know, the drama, and when you jump up, you got a bird that's closer, and again, a cleaner kill.
1: And what do your blinds look like?
0: We've got a bunch of local weeds woven into the side of these things. And actually, as I step back today, we look pretty good in this bean field. But there's a lot of, he just cut it, so there's a lot of stuff on the ground, the bean stalk or chaff, whatever they call it. So, yeah, we're looking pretty good. It sticks up, but it looks like a hedge, I guess. I guess that's what they're thinking when they're coming in.
1: So it's
0: a leafy hedgerow.
1: So this is not a blind that you bought at the store. You just took the natural surroundings and you made yourself a little blind there.
0: Yeah, we've got a panel blind, and then we weave the stuff into it.
1: Okay. Well, let's hear what it sounds like when you're calling geese. I mean, it can't hurt, right? If you put a few sounds out there in the environment right now, it can't hurt you. So let's hear it.
0: Yeah, so there's a rooster pheasant crowing right now. I don't know if you can hear that. So I'll give you a little bit of, I guess, when I see him far away and when I get him a little closer, and hopefully it sounds halfway decent on this.
1: Yeah, yeah.

0: So that's just a, I guess, a little bit of what we do. And then you call in a call pattern based on what the birds are doing. You know, you read your birds and slow it down, speed it up, louder, softer, all that.
1: So it's like talking to turkeys. You let the bird tell you how they're talking that day and try to go with that.
0: Yeah, a lot of waterfowlers will call way too much. I call their call a pacifier. Some people just want to have that thing in their mouth and make racket all the time. And there are times when I shake this flag and we got, you know, looks like a goose wing, you know, wings, like when they're landing, I'll shake that flag. And if those geese turn and come at us, I don't see a reason to have the call. Maybe a cluck or two right before if they're making a little noise on the way in. But, you know, things are going well. Don't mess them up.
1: Well, like so many other things.
0: If the birds are quiet.
1: Yeah, like deer hunting, like turkey hunting, if things are going your way, shut up. Don't do something that's going to screw it up.
0: Yes. Yeah. I see that in duck calling a lot. People just call, and we call it butts and sides, especially duck hunting. If they're going away from you or sideways, you'll call. But, man, if they're coming right at you, just let them do what they're doing.
1: So let's spend this last couple of minutes of our conversation talking about what's coming up or could be happening as people are hearing the show this weekend. These big water hunts that also now include, what, duck season's open now then too or not?
0: It'll open on Saturday. Okay. On the second.
1: Is that a whole different ball game out there then?
0: It is. There are, you know, people hunt marsh, in the weeds. People hunt open water with open water rigs. People hunt 20 plus foot of water, you know, out near the shipping channel. So different species hang different areas. And so it just depends on, you know, what a person wants to pursue. I tend to do wadeable water early in the season, and we hunt deep water later. And I just, we got a 24 foot Sea Arc big boat with a blind right on it. And we can chase birds shallow or we can go deep depending on where they're at and the conditions.

0: you know, wind and all of those things.
1: So would you be targeting a different species of duck if you go out to deep water as opposed to shallow, or
0: yes.
1: Will you do? Okay, tell me more about that then.
0: Yep. So there are some birds, they call them sea ducks. There's the old squall or the long-tailed duck, which is, there are bunches of them in November. Scoters, white wing, surf scoters. I'm trying to think a couple of the sea ducks here. You get some bluebills or scallop out in the deeper water, maybe a few goldeneye, stuff like that. So they tend to be out away from shore, away from the weeds. Near the weeds, redheads, you might get some ringers. Again, bluebills, then your puddle ducks, your mallards, eel, pintail, widgeon, gadwall, all that stuff. So, yeah, depending on where we're at in the season, the birds that are around, we kind of tailor our approach to the environment the birds are in.
1: Are we still working under a point system? That's what used to frustrate me when I was thinking about becoming a waterfowl hunter. It's like, okay, I have to identify these birds on the wing and then assign a point value to them. Are we still dealing with that?
0: No, that's about the time you started broadcasting.
1: Okay, long time
0: I started under the point. Yeah, I started under the point system as a kid back in the 70s, and then right now we are at, I mean, a real liberal season, 60 days, six ducks a day, and then you can shoot a certain amount of each species, like two redheads, four mallards. Of the four, two can be a hen mallard, and you could shoot all six teal. All six of your ducks could be a teal. So depending on population of the birds on a given year, they allow you to shoot X amount of birds, a total of six ducks altogether. And right now, goose season, I think it's 107 days and five geese a day. So it's as liberal as I've ever seen it. Growing up, I had one goose, and I think you had to stop shooting at noon. Around Shiawassee when I grew up, one goose a day, and now it's five a day, all day, and 107 days. So,
1: but you still
0: things are pretty good right now.
1: When it comes to duck hunting, though, you still have to be able to identify birds on the wing. Is that correct?
0: It definitely helps. Yes, so you could go out and shoot one duck and be pretty good. Now the second duck, I think a bluebill early in the season, you can get one per day. It's a fast duck. It's a diving duck. So you shoot one of those, and then it's like you better know what you're shooting at for the next one.
1: But for a guy like you, that's obvious. I mean, you can see a flock coming in right away. You know what they are, right?
0: Yep. So that's what I do with the folks I take out. I'm calling the shot. We can shoot these. No, we've already got too many of those. We're done on those. So That's where the job gets a little stressful, making sure that we're doing the right things.
1: Jeff, I appreciate
0: Southwest have a neat.
1: I appreciate you letting us interrupt your hunt today. I know you're working hard today, so I'm going to let you go. I'm going to wish you good luck. As soon as we get off the air here, I'm telling you, you're going to get a flock of birds come in, and you're going to be limited out. Appreciate your time, Jeff. I'll send people to the website, themichiganexperience.com, themichiganexperience.com. 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We'll take a break. When we come back, a few more things I want to talk about. I'm checking off my list here. And then we'll wrap up this week's show with Wild Game Chef extraordinaire Dixie Dave Miner. We haven't talked with Dave on the air since our Wednesday Night Live at the King's Dish in Standish. It was a wonderful event. It was a big success, and I have to thank Dixie Dave, his wife Terry, Liam King at the King's Dish, and all the staff there. They did a wonderful job, and you can bet we will go back to the King's Dish again for another Wednesday Night Live. We'll take a break. More right here on Outdoor Magazine.
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13: For Sheboygan, Indian River, and the Straits of Mackinac, mostly sunny skies today, high 62. Some frost this morning, south winds around 5. Tonight, mostly cloudy, a chance of showers overnight, low 43. Sunday, a chance of showers, partly sunny and breezy, high tomorrow, 65. Looking at a Monday, sunny, high 57, and Tuesday, sunny, high 64. That's your forecast. I'm Tim O'Brien. 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

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Go Dogs! I'm actually going to a

Football game at Ferris here in a couple of weeks, so I'm really looking forward to that. What are they? They got some crazy record number of wins now. It's I think probably the best college football record in the country. So I am looking forward to that. And also, you can hear us in Saginaw on WSGW 790 AM 100.5 FM, where the broadcast time is changing, Charlie Rood, on the 10th to Sunday morning 6 till 9. Saturday morning 6 till 9 and Sunday 9 to noon. Thank you, Charlie. And as you can tell, I'm in the studio with Charlie Rood of WSGW. We just had a little rain come through here. Now, I'm not saying we don't need the rain because it has been dry, but the bad thing about the rain is before it looked like it was going to rain, the crowds were starting and they were showing up. And there were station wagons full of people with their kids. And when I say station wagons, you know right there, I'm kind of telling a little bit of a story. They were here to chant, Charlie, Charlie. But now with the rain, Charlie, I don't see a crowd out there, and I'm sorry. I'm sorry. But Charlie, he does a great job here. I could not do this show without Charlie Rood. I could not do this show without Jonathan Dent, who is off this week. And it's okay to talk about this because he's talked about it. He's getting married. And by the time you hear this show, young Jonathan Dent will be married. So congratulations to young Jonathan Dent. I just had a conversation off air. My friend Paul Phillips, and you know Paul, he's one of the best extreme long range shooters in the world. And this is not an exaggeration. The guy has set records all across the world. They have a documented shot at 4 miles. Think about that. From the time you pull the trigger till it projectile hits the target is what, 30 seconds, 40 seconds? Just great. And the earth has rotated by the time the bullet gets there. So, but that's not what he wanted to talk about. He said, hey, Mike, I just found out, and this is Paul Phillips talking to me, Mike Avery. Hey, Mike, I just found out that we have EHD on our hunting property in, I think it was Livingston County. He said, I've reached out to the DNR, and I'm trying to figure out how we handle this now and the protocol. So Paul actually agreed to join me on next week's show to talk about what it's like when you find out you have EHD on your property. We have an EHD outbreak in Michigan this year. Primarily, I would suspect, because of the dry fall season that we've had so far. I find this topic and this concept fascinating. Because, again, I'm no biologist and I'm not an expert. Just anecdotally, it appears to me that EHD kills far more deer every year, especially a year like this in Michigan. Far more deer in Michigan than CWD, chronic wasting disease, ever does. And yet our emphasis being the DNR, the NRC, the emphasis there is on regulations trying to control CWD more than EHD. Now, there's not that much you can do about EHD. Yes, you can put a product called AquaShield, which happens to be made by Killer Food Plots, Michigan-based family-owned Killer Food Plots. Rich Grzan does a wonderful job. Check them out at killerfoodplots.com. That's killerfoodplots.com. But we're far more concerned about CWD, and that's not killing deer, where EHD is killing deer. I don't quite get that. I don't quite understand that. Anyway, as you are hearing this show, it is the month of Rocktober, the best single month of the year in the outdoors here in the great state of Michigan. I hope you get a chance to get out and enjoy it. If you're going to be in a tree stand, please wear a full body harness. Use a lifeline. Use a safety harness to get up to your stand and back down. There's no sense going out there these days and falling out of a tree. The equipment, the technology, the mindset has changed. Wear a full body harness. Interesting also discussions going on right now around the state about this power line, this power grid proposal. It's not a grid. It's a power line, a high voltage transmission lines. I think it's ITC. I don't know who they are yet. But if you look online, you can find this map of where these proposed high tension lines are. And this has the potential to affect thousands of landowners here in Michigan.
I'm not sure. I'm just starting to get into this. I'm not sure all the specifics. I don't know if

they're looking for this power line to serve data centers or what this is all about. But one of these power lines is slated to go right through our lease property, which is bad. But our friends, Gene and Pam, who own the property that we lease, this was their, I mean, they spent a lot of money on this land. It's a lot of land, and it's kind of out in the middle of nowhere, and they thought they were protected, and this was their getaway, and this was their retirement property. And now this group or groups from the outside come in and want to put a high-tension line right behind their house? I don't know. Can something like this be stopped? What is the reason for doing this? So this is a topic I'm going to be looking, you know, more closely at here over the next few weeks, that's for sure. If you have any information, any insight, any input in this, if you can help me out at all, send me an email, mike@mikeavryoutdoors.com. 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In fact, anytime you want to reach out to me about any topic, that's the best way to do it, mike@mikeavryoutdoors.com. We'll take a break. When we come back, wrap it all up with Wild Game Chef Extraordinaire Dixie Dave Miner this week right here on Outdoor Magazine.

0: By now, I'm sure you've experienced the cooler temperatures, and maybe a tree or two in your neighborhood is starting to turn color. And you know what that means. Only one thing. It's time to get back to the woods. 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

0: Welcome back to Outdoor Magazine. This segment of the show brought to you by the King's Dish Restaurant in Standish. The Dish, as those of us in the know call it. It's right there at the main intersection in town. It's just a couple miles off I-75. It's right on M13. It's a family-owned restaurant, drink and menu specials. The best part is Wild Game Chef Dixie Dave Miner cooks at the Dish every week. Stop by, see him in person, try his cooking. Maybe you'll get a chance to have him walk out of the kitchen. You can shake his hand. That's the King's Dish in Standish at the main intersection and online at kingsdish.com, kingsdish.com. The King's Dish is where we had our most recent Wednesday night live. We used to do them at the Lumberjack restaurant in West Branch. They're doing some remodeling there, and the Lumberjack was not available. So we looked around, thought, where can we go? Well, Dixie Dave is at the King's Dish. Let's go check out the King's Dish. And holy cow, it was outstanding. I have to thank Liam King, all of the staff at the King's Dish, and of course, Dixie Dave, his wife Terry, Carlene, the whole Dixie Dave crew. Dave, it was a... I'm still kind of just... I'm on cloud nine about this thing. I don't think a first-time event could have gone any better.
1: Me neither. I think it went just fabulous. The kitchen crew was ready. We were geeked for this, and we did 105 people, Mike.
0: 105 people, which is actually more than I thought. You know, I said, listen, on this first-time event, let's keep it a little bit low-keyed. But now that we know what you guys can pull off, we can fit more people in there next time.
1: Yeah, we could probably go up to 125 or 130 people.
0: I hear Terry laughing in the background there. Yeah, right.
1: Yeah, you were in the kitchen, she says.
0: But anyway, congrats, Dave. It was a wonderful event. Liam was a perfect host, and you can bet if you'll have us, we will certainly come back to the King's Dish again.
1: Okay, good. I got a lot of feedback from customers.
0: Positive?
1: Good.
0: All of it good?
1: Good. Everybody
0: good
1: was happy. The kitchen crew was happy how things went. Their orders were somewhat staggered, which was perfect.
0: No, it was, again, I told you going into it. I said, Dave, I'm a little bit nervous because it's a new venue. We're dealing with new people who have not been through this before. But again, you and the staff and everybody at the Dish were just, you handled this perfectly. And people have been asking me, you know, when are we going to go back again? It's going to be after the first. I don't like, you know, stacking these up right on top of each other. Let's put a little distance between them so they can stay special and people look forward to them.
1: Yep, that's a good idea, Mike.
0: You'll need that much time to rest.
1: It wasn't that bad.
0: Do we have time, Dave? We got about 3 minutes. Do we have time to do a recipe, or you want to keep shooting the breeze?
1: Try.
0: All right, let's do it.
1: We have venison steak with apples and morels. You need about 8 ounces of venison steak per person, and what you're going to do is pound it down with a mallet between two pieces of saran wrap. You need 12 to 16 morels washed and desanded, cut in half, or you can just use regular white button mushrooms if you don't have any morels. And probably the majority of people will be using the white mushrooms. 2 apples peeled and sliced thin, a small can of artichoke hearts quartered, a medium onion diced fine, 1 jar of beef gravy, 2 tablespoons of garlic butter, and those that have the cookbook, it's on page 2, how to make it. And then you need 1 to 2 ounces of apple schnapps, 2 ounces to 3 ounces of burgundy wine, or a nice red wine. Whatever you're going to drink with this, by all means, use it. Flour to dredge, olive oil to saute with, and lots of black pepper on the meat. So what you're going to do is, after you get it pounded out, you're going to grate pepper all over the steaks and then dredge it in flour. And in a real hot

0: down, add the Burgundy wine, and reduce over high heat to half volume. Then you can add the jar of beef gravy and cook for another 3 or 4 minutes just to blend everything together. And then you're going to take the garlic butter and make sure that it's at room temperature. And swirl it around in a circular motion, and it kind of velvetizes it. I know we've showed that on the TV show a lot of times. I'm pretty sure we did this one for the TV show, too.
1: I think so.
0: It comes out great. People love it.
1: And you got it done in 3 minutes, David. I appreciate that. Good job on getting the recipe in there. And again, great job on the Wednesday Night Live at the King's Dish in Standish. We will go back to see Dixie Dave and the crew there again. They did a wonderful job. Hey, it is Rocktober, as you're hearing this show, the month of Rocktober. I hope you have a chance to get out and enjoy what will be a beautiful fall. It may or may not be beautiful as you look out the window right now, but it's coming. It will be. If you're going to be up in a tree stand, please be safe. Wear a full body harness. Wear a lifeline from the time you leave the ground up in the stand and back down. If you want to reach out to me, the best way to do that, Mike@MikeAveryOutdoors.com. 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And the email address, once again, is Mike@MikeAveryOutdoors.com. Thank you for allowing me to do this. It is a blessing and an honor. And I'll talk to you next time right here on Outdoor Magazine.
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3: USA Radio News, I'm Jim Rinaldi. A woman who says she was gang raped at Cornell University testified at a campus hearing that she felt like bait as the attackers were like lions around me. This is according to newly released records from the school's disciplinary investigation. Details of the alleged attack first emerged from a lawsuit filed by the woman, identified only as Jane Doe. Heavily redacted Title IX documents show conflicting reports of what happened at the Chi Phi fraternity party in October 2024. The documents are part of a separate lawsuit involving one of the accused men looking to overturn his punishment. A Tennessee execution went wrong when Krista Pike survived 2 doses of lethal injection drugs. Anesthesiology expert Joel Zavat explains what may have happened.
4: Krista Pike remains hospitalized after Tennessee's failed attempt to execute her by lethal injection.
5: I think the reason why it failed is it seems likely that the veins themselves that had the intravenous catheters in them, that those veins fell apart. The term we use is that they blew.
4: Pike survived 2 doses of phenobarbital after problems with intravenous access. Her lawyers say she suffered severe pain. The drug may have leaked into surrounding tissue. Anthony Lucero, USA Radio News.
3: Scientists in Argentina are trying to find out why unusually high numbers of baby whales are washing up dead along the Patagonian coast. The lead researcher said Friday that bacterial infections could be to blame. Bacteria may enter through wounds left by seabirds pecking at the whale's skin and blubber. Teams are testing tissue samples to determine whether infections cause the deaths. They also want to know whether warming waters or other environmental changes are playing a role. The losses could slow the recovery of southern right whales, once hunted to the brink of extinction. From America's News Network, USA Radio News.
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3: Lisa Dwyer reports on the suspension of 49ers owner Jed York after his arrest in a prostitution sting.
8: The NFL has suspended San Francisco 49ers owner Jed York for 6 games following his arrest.

0: earlier this year in a prostitution sting in Ohio. York also was fined $500,000 for violating the league's personal conduct policy. York has not attended any games or league meetings so far this season and was credited with 3 games served. He is eligible to return on October 20th, the day after the team's game against Washington. York was arrested in a mobile home park by the Mahoning Valley Human Trafficking Task Force after police say he was attempting to pay $160 for sex with a woman he believed to be a prostitute. And Lisa Dwyer.
1: CBS Sports and Tony Romo have officially parted ways 1 month after the former Dallas Cowboys quarterback pleaded no contest to charges of operating a vehicle while intoxicated. Romo had been on leave since his July 23 arrest in Wisconsin. He had been the lead game analyst for CBS NFL coverage since 2017. CBS Sports announced Romo's exit in a statement that said they had mutually agreed to part ways. Romo was arrested following a traffic stop as he was driving south on Interstate 43 in Wisconsin. I'm Jim Rinaldi, USA Radio News.
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7: WCBY, Mike Grisdale on your Saturday morning. 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
7: 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I'm Mike Grisdale. Red Wings started their season on home ice last night. 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
10: Hi, this is Ken Kell. Dylan Garand stopped 23 shots for his first career shutout, leading the Rangers to a 2-0 victory over the Red Wings last night at Little Caesars Arena in the District Detroit. Defenseman Sean Durzi opened the scoring with an early first-period power play goal, his first of the campaign, and they closed out the scoring with an empty net goal by Ellie Tolvanen. That came at 18:44, the third period. John Gibson went all the way in goal for the Red Wings. He stopped 19 of 20 Rangers shots. Again, the final score, Rangers 2 and the Red Wings nothing. The Red Wings face off against the Winnipeg Jets on Sunday afternoon. You can catch all the action at 12:45 p.m. on the Detroit Red Wings Radio Network.
7: 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It's the start of the divisional rounds. White Sox at Cleveland, 1 o'clock on TBS. 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Yankees at Tampa Bay, 6:30 on TBS. Pistons ready to begin their preseason schedule when they play Phoenix Monday night. Let's check out the high school football scoreboard. Games last night, St. Ignace improves to 5-1. Saints shut out Bel Air 68-0. Rudyard 46, Brimley 6, Rogers City 58, Pelston nothing. Inland Lakes beat Newberry 12-6.

0: Portland St. Patrick defeated Pickford 28-18. 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Petoskey won their homecoming, beating Gaylord 42-21. Harbor Springs 18, Lakeview 13, Kalkaska 28, Vesterberg 24. Joburg 52, Mancelona 12. 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Charlevoix all over Grayling 63-0. Alpena lost to Marquette 34-21. Elk Rapids beat Boyne City 26-6. Sheboygan boys soccer home today, 11 o'clock against the Sioux. Sheboygan volleyball at Kalkaska Tuesday. 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
1: Big Country Gold. For Sheboygan, Indian River, and the Straits of Mackinac, mostly sunny skies today, high 62. Some frost this morning, south winds around 5. Tonight, mostly cloudy, a chance of showers overnight, low 43. Sunday, a chance of showers, partly sunny and breezy, high tomorrow, 65. Looking at a Monday, sunny, high 57, and Tuesday, sunny, high 64. That's your forecast. I'm Tim O'Brien. 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
1: Black Diamond Broadcasting, Mike Grisdale, an opportunity to get an update from the Sheboygan Opera House. The fall season is underway. We're talking with Owen Goslin, Executive Director, Sheboygan Area Arts Council, and the Opera House. We were just talking, like, all of a sudden it went from summer to fall, didn't it?
2: Yeah, boom. I was wearing gloves today and a scarf. What happened?
1: And you've got a busy fall season. I think every season is busy at the Opera House, but you've got some performances in October. Why don't we talk about that? October 11th, yeah. Jack Barber and George Krawczyk return.
2: That's right. So these are two local Sheboygan people that many people will know here in town. Jack Barber is a great singer, and he has been partnering with George Krawczyk, who plays the piano, for many years, singing songs from the Great American Songbook. So Frank Sinatra, Broadway musicals, lots of great music that you know. Some songs you may not know, but are timeless. And this is kind of a fun concert because we're calling it a cabaret, which it is. It's a matinee, so it's not at night, but it's a cabaret. And it's right on stage. We're inviting you, the audience, to sit on stage with Jack Barber and George Krawczyk. We're going to have some coffee and tea and pastries, courtesy of the Sheboygan Coffee Roasters. So it makes it kind of a fun, intimate atmosphere and a different way to be in the Opera House than you might have experienced.
1: What's the date and time for that, Owen?
2: Yep. So that's at 3 p.m. on Sunday, October 11th. And I think it's okay if I mention that Jack Barber has, just 2 days later, his 90th birthday. So pretty special.
1: Okay. Then what else you've got going on in October?
2: Well, we are partnering again with the Sheboygan Area Chamber of Commerce on Thursday, October 15th, for the State of the Community Address or presentation. And if you haven't been to that, it's really informative and interesting. This year, the theme is we're going to be getting an update on the dam and a little bit more about the health and economy and safety of our riverway, which is so important to Sheboygan. So you'll hear from businesses and people with knowledge about the dam and the river, which I know many people still have questions about. So that will be very interesting to hear, 5:30 p.m. Thursday, October 15th. Also, I should

0: mentioned, if you come at 4:30, an hour before, there's a networking event in the fire hall. It's on the ground level of the Opera House, because if you didn't know, our fire station is on the ground level below the Opera House.
1: All right, that date again for the chamber presentation?
0: Yep, that will be Thursday, October 15th, networking at 4:30 p.m., and then presentations in the Opera House auditorium at 5:30 p.m.
1: Halloween, not too far after that.
0: Yeah, we are, you can see it around town. We've got scarecrows and pumpkins all over and lattes with pumpkin spice. Well, we have a free Halloween film that we're screening. It is Hocus Pocus, which I believe is from 1991. It's another classic film, great one with Bette Midler and other actresses that you know. That will be on Saturday, October 17th, 4 p.m. We're going to have, again, that's free, and that's thanks to the support of Enchanted Nights, the business here in town, Sheboygan, and also has a branch in Mackinac City. They have sponsored the film for us. We're also going to have a candy giveaway for the kids and a costume contest. So think now about what you want to wear for Halloween. Come dressed up on Saturday, October 17th for a chance to win a prize.
1: Hocus Pocus.
0: Hocus Pocus.
1: Students are going to be performing again in October, I understand.
0: That is right. We have, if you didn't know, our choir and band have started to grow again after COVID, which is really great. And they are going to have their fall choir concert on.
1: Wednesday, October 21st at 6 o'clock. I got
0: That's
1: it written down.
0: thank you. Yes, Wednesday, October 21st at 6 p.m. That's a free concert with the kids from Sheboygan Intermediate School, and they're going to sing some songs, and they're going to be directed by their music education director, Abigail Mullis.
1: Talking with Owen Goslin from the Sheboygan Opera House. Fine Arts Society of Detroit is coming north.
0: That's right. What a title. Fine Arts Society of Detroit. You may know this group, though, because they were here 2 years ago to put on Escanaba in the Moonlight, that great Jeff Daniels play. It was really popular. We had almost a sold-out house for that, and it was so fun. The group is coming back again 2 years later with a comedy play called The Therapist. And this is about the day in the life of a psychotherapist named Buster, who is not very good at his job, and in fact may need some therapy himself. So you kind of the script, which I've read, it's hilarious, kind of follows the therapist over his course of his day, interacting with various people and kind of making a mess of things. Let's put it that way.
1: Okay, that's October 24th. And then you've got to make room for that big fall musical coming up. Tell us about that.
0: Yes, our annual fall musical with the Northland Players will be in November. It is 1776. We got to do that play, right? This year?
1: 250.
0: Yeah, that's right. We're celebrating America 250 still. And 1776 was an award-winning musical in the late 60s, early 70s, right around the bicentennial period, won numerous Tony Awards, and then there was a film. Some of you may not know it, but it's a great musical. And what's interesting about this is it is a heavily male cast. As you can imagine, we got the founding fathers on stage. And so there are a lot of male actors in this play, and of course, some great actresses as well. It is a musical. It tells the stories and events leading up to the independence in a kind of a humorous way with great music and tunes as well.
1: It's a big production. You mentioned a pretty big cast for this one.
0: Yeah, over 30 people are in this cast. Some familiar faces you may know, and some new people, new talent. So I think you're going to enjoy it.
1: Well, there's several dates. You want to mention those dates, and then they can always go to the website to find out more.
0: Absolutely. So they're going to be performing opening Friday, November 6th, and all that weekend, November 6th, 7th, 8th. November 8th is a Sunday matinee. And then the following weekend, November 13th and 14th, that's a Friday, Saturday. So five performances.
1: 1776, the musical. And again, contact information for the box office and the website.
0: Yep. So go to our website, which is www.theoperahouse.org, and you can find all this information and get tickets there. Or call the box office. Our phone number is 231-627-5841. You can also walk in during our open hours, which is Tuesday through Friday, 12 to 4 o'clock.
1: Owen, you've got

0: said kind of a resurgent was the school music programs, and you've got, I see another one coming up early December.
1: Yes, the Sheboygan schools are going to do their holiday choir concert, high school and intermediate school, on Wednesday, December 9th at 6 p.m., and that's a free concert for all. Should be a lot of fun and include some holiday favorites for you. We can maybe mention also our dance students in this same season. We have a dance school, and our dance students are going to put on a holiday dance show on Saturday, December 12th, 2 o'clock and 6 o'clock, and that should also be a lot of fun.
0: You know, we just started talking today about how soon fall arrived. Now, all of a sudden, we're going into the holiday season with these performances.
1: Oh, my gosh, yes, yes. Christmas is coming, too, and winter. We are going to close our December program with a free showing, movie showing of The Polar Express on Saturday, December 19th at 4 o'clock. Again, that's free thanks to the business support of First Community Bank. So thanks to them for allowing us to put on this free screening. And we're going to have a special visitor there at Polar Express. Santa Claus will be there. So it's one you'll definitely want to plan with the kids and the family.
0: Got to get him on the calendar early. He gets busy.
1: That's right. Yeah, we got in touch right away, and we got Santa coming.
0: Oh, and before we let you go, just a word on Bruce Gauthier, passed away recently. Bruce, mm-hmm. very involved in the community, and that included work with the Arts Council and the Opera House.
1: Yes, it was sad to get the news about Bruce Gauthier passing last week. He was a good friend of mine and somebody who was really passionate about many things, but especially art and music. And over the years, actually, since I started in 2021, we collaborated on a whole series of classical music concerts. And Bruce was not a musician himself, but he knew a lot about classical music. He followed like a lot of the young performers and the groups that were out there. And so he did a lot to help coordinate the visits that we had by some really amazing artists, Grammy winners, award-winning performers who came from all over the world here to perform at the Opera House. I'm really going to miss our conversations because he was a really, again, passionate person, but he also believed that everybody should have access to music, art, poetry, and I love that intensity about him.
0: Again, if people want more information about these programs and shows and movies that you've got at the Opera House, all those events, they can all be found on your website.
1: That's right. Theoperahouse.org. Make sure to go there. Buy tickets only through our website to get the best deal and all the information that you need for the events.
0: Appreciate the information. Looking forward to a busy, fun next few months in Sheboygan.
1: It should be. Thanks, Mike.
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1: USA Radio News, I'm Chuck Brady. The Fly Dubai co-pilot, who officials say nearly crashed a Tel Aviv-bound flight with 182 people on board, was barred from flying by his native Oman over concerns he had adopted extremist views. A person familiar with the

0: co-pilot from flying was first reported by the Wall Street Journal. President Donald Trump continued his midterm campaign swing with a rally in Deep Red, Alabama on Friday, returning to the place where he drew his first mega crowd. The president was stumping for Republican candidates, including Senator Tommy Tuberville, who is running against former Democratic Senator Doug Jones for the governor's seat in Alabama. The rally also gave Trump the chance to be surrounded by some of his most loyal supporters as he confronts dismal poll numbers and growing pessimism from his party about their chances of holding on to the House and Senate in November. Krista Pike's attorney says she was placed on a ventilator in a hospital and was unconscious hours after her failed execution in Tennessee. Her lawyer said in a court filing that the hospital staff were working to save Pike's life. Pike's attorneys say they believe problems with the IV lines caused the drugs to flow into her body instead of the bloodstream, and the governor, Bill Lee, has ordered an independent review. In Mississippi, federal authorities are investigating the deaths of two University of Mississippi students. Authorities have charged a store clerk and his son with selling an illegal kratom product. A drug task force in Mississippi has previously urged people to avoid kratom after authorities found packages of kratom, investigating the two deaths. America's News Network, USA Radio News.
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0: U.S. stocks rose on Friday near their record after the latest jobs report. Cool worries that a potentially hot U.S. economy could make inflation worse. The S&P 500 climbed 0.7% on Friday and pulled within 1% of its all-time high. The Dow Jones Industrial Average added 0.5%. The NASDAQ rose 1.2%. They got a boost after a report showed U.S. employers slowed their hiring last month, and that pushed traders to place bets that the Federal Reserve will hike interest rates later this month. This year's Kennedy Center Honors will be held at the Washington Capital One Arena instead of the usual riverfront venue. The change comes amid a legal battle over adding President Donald Trump's name to the building. A Kennedy Center spokesperson announced the venue switch on Friday, did not provide an explanation. Last month, the center's board voted to close the iconic venue after a judge blocked names to add President Donald Trump's name to it. Scientists in Argentina are trying to find out why unusually high numbers of baby whales are washing up dead along the coast. The lead researcher said that bacterial infections could be to blame. Bacteria may enter through the wounds left by seabirds pecking at the whale's skin and blubber. Teams are also testing tissue samples to determine whether infections caused the deaths. Chuck Brady, USA Radio News.
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5: 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I'm Mike Grisdale. In hockey, Wings opened their season home ice last night against the Rangers, but New York ended up shutting out Detroit 2-0. Wings will host Winnipeg tomorrow afternoon. Red Wings hockey here on WCBY. College football last night in Evanston, Illinois. 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And Northwestern ended up surprising Penn State 34-13. 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

0: Minnesota, 12 noon on Fox. 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That's 3:30 in Mount Pleasant. Up in Marquette, it's Ferris State at Northern, 1 o'clock at the Superior Dome. NFL, Lions at Carolina Sunday night. 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NBA preseason starts for Detroit Monday when they host Phoenix. High school football scoreboard last night, St. Ignace improved to 5-1, rolling over Bel Air 68-0. Rudyard 5-1 after the Bulldogs took care of Brimley 46-6. Rogers City shut out Pelston 58-0. Battle of the Unbeatens last night in Indian River, Portland St. Patrick beat Pickford 28-18. Meanwhile, Inland Lakes on the road wins at Newberry 12-6. Onaway over Cedarville Detour 30-16. Whittemore Prescott 28, Hillman 24. Augray 22, Atlanta 20. Petoskey won their homecoming, beating Gaylord 42-21. Harbor Springs 18, Lakeview 13. Kalkaska 28, Vesterburg 24. Joburg 52, Mancelona 12. Escanaba 69, the Sioux 34. Charlevoix crushed Grayling 63-0. Elk Rapids a winner at Boyne City 26-6. Marquette defeated Alpena 34-21. Sheboygan boys soccer home today against the Sioux. Sheboygan volleyball in action again Tuesday at Kalkaska. Saturday scoreboard each weekend on Big Country Gold.
1: Big Country Gold. For Sheboygan, Indian River, and the Straits of Mackinac, mostly sunny this afternoon, high 62. Tonight, mostly cloudy. Chance of showers overnight, low 42. A chance of showers tomorrow, partly sunny Sunday, high 63. A look into Monday, sunny, high 58. That's your forecast. I'm Tim O'Brien.
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1: USA Radio News, I'm Chuck Brady. President Donald Trump continuing his midterm campaign swing with a rally in Deep South. Going to Alabama on Friday, he said he was returning to the place where he drew his first mega crowd. The president stumping for Republican candidates, including Senator Tommy Tuberville. Tuberville is running against the Democratic Senator Doug Jones for the seat of Alabama governor. The rally also gave the president a chance to be surrounded by some of his most loyal supporters as he confronts poll numbers that are slipping a little bit and growing pessimism from his party about the chances of holding on to the House and Senate in November. The Fly Dubai co-pilot, who officials said nearly crashed a Tel Aviv-bound flight with 182 people on board, was apparently barred from flying by his native Oman over concerns he had adopted extremist views. A person familiar with the matter said the co-pilot was subsequently hired by the United Arab Emirates-based airline. The person said, speaking on the condition of anonymity, that he was not immediately clear what the extent

0: clerk and his son was selling an illegal kratom product. A drug task force in Mississippi previously urged people to avoid kratom after authorities found packages of kratom investigating the two deaths. Kratom is an herbal substance that acts as a stimulant at low doses and a sedative at high doses. That investigation continues. From America's News Network, you're listening to USA Radio News.
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0: This year's Kennedy Center honors will be moved and held at the Washington Capital One Arena instead of the usual venue on the riverfront. This change comes amid a legal battle over adding President Donald Trump's name to the building. A spokesman for the Kennedy Center announced the venue would switch on Friday, but he did not provide an explanation. Last month, the center's board did vote to close the iconic venue after a judge blocked plans to add the president's name to it. A good day for the stock market on Friday, with stocks rising to near record heights after the latest jobs report caused worries that a potential hot U.S. economy might cool and make inflation worse. The S&P 500 climbed 0.7 and pulled within 1% of its all-time high. The Dow Jones Industrial Average added 0.5. The NASDAQ Composite rose 1.2%. Stocks got a boost after reports showed U.S. employers slowed their hiring last month. And that pushed traders to believe that the Federal Reserve might not hike interest rates in the future. In Argentina, scientists are trying to find out why there are unusually high numbers of baby whales washing up dead along the shore. Lead researchers saying bacterial infections could be to blame. You see, bacteria can enter through the wounds left by seabirds pecking at the whale skin and blubber. But teams are also testing tissue samples to determine whether infections cause the deaths. Chuck Brady, USA Radio News.
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3: 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I'm Mike Grisdale. In hockey, Wings opened their season home ice last night against the Rangers, but New York ended up shutting out Detroit 2-0. 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That's 3:30 in Mount Pleasant. 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

0: 6:30, TBS and True TV. NBA preseason starts for Detroit Monday when they host Phoenix. High school football scoreboard last night, St. Ignace improved to 5-1, rolling over Bel Air 68-0. Rudyard 5-1 after the Bulldogs took care of Brimley 46-6. Rogers City shut out Pelston 58-0. Battle of the Unbeatens last night in Indian River, Portland St. Patrick beat Pickford 28-18. Meanwhile, Inland Lakes on the road wins at Newberry 12-6. Onaway over Cedarville Detour 30-16. Whittemore Prescott 28, Hillman 24. Augray 22, Atlanta 20. Petoskey won their homecoming, beating Gaylord 42-21. Harbor Springs 18, Lakeview 13. Kalkaska 28, Vesterberg 24. Joburg 52, Mancelona 12. Escanaba 69, the Sioux 34. Charlevoix crushed Grayling 63-0. Elk Rapids a winner at Boyne City 26-6. Marquette defeated Alpena 34-21. Sheboygan boys soccer home today against the Sioux. Sheboygan volleyball in action again Tuesday at Kalkaska. Saturday scoreboard each weekend on Big Country Gold.
1: Big Country Gold. For Sheboygan, Indian River, and the Straits of Mackinac, mostly sunny this afternoon, high 62. Tonight, mostly cloudy. Chance of showers overnight, low 42. Chance of showers tomorrow, partly sunny Sunday, high 63. A look into Monday, sunny, high 58. That's your forecast. I'm Tim O'Brien.

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1: USA Radio News, I'm Jim Rinaldi. The United Arab Emirates says the co-pilot on a Fly Dubai flight that nearly crashed with 182 people on board attacked the captain with the cockpit's crash axe in a terrorist attack. Earlier Saturday, the co-pilot was identified as an Omani national named Hammam al-Hammami by three people with knowledge of the situation, including a Gulf and a Western diplomat. The Gulf diplomat said investigations are underway to determine whether he acted alone or has connections to extremist groups. Two other people familiar with the matter said the co-pilot had been barred from flying by Oman over concerns he had adopted extremist views. Krista Pike remains unconscious and on a ventilator after Tennessee's failed execution attempt. Her attorneys say she suffered severe injuries after receiving two doses of lethal injection drugs.
2: It's tragedy, and it's deeply disturbing to me that that has happened in this state.
1: Governor Bill Lee has suspended the state's remaining executions for 2026 and ordered an independent review of what

0: It previously urged people to avoid Kratom after authorities found packages of Kratom derivatives while investigating the two deaths. Kratom is an herbal substance that acts as a stimulant at low doses and a sedative at high doses. It is still not clear whether Kratom contributed to either death, but federal prosecutors said both deaths appear consistent with drug overdoses. From America's News Network, USA Radio News.
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0: Why do so many people love Halloween? And why are some decorating weeks early? A Cleveland Clinic psychologist explains the appeal.
2: Halloween gives people a chance to dress up, reconnect with childhood, and bond with their neighbors.
3: The haunted houses and the hay rides and going to the corn mazes and getting lost, all of that adds to the nostalgia of having fun and being scared and loving fear.
2: Cleveland Clinic psychologist Shavana Child says the holiday also offers a controlled way to experience fear, making haunted houses and other attractions all a part of the fun. Anthony Lucero, USA Radio News.
0: Congo's Ebola outbreak has resulted in over 4,000 deaths, with authorities struggling to contain the virus. The health ministry reported Thursday that 4,018 people have died, nearly half of the 8,300 confirmed cases. The outbreak, caused by the Bundibugyo virus, began in May and is the fastest growing in history. Health workers in Bunia protested unpaid wages, further complicating containment efforts. A UN official noted that a key transit center was burned, displacing 19,000 people. Médecins Sans Frontières reported an infected aid worker evacuated to the Netherlands. Insecurity and community resistance continue to hinder containment efforts. I'm Jim Rinaldi, USA Radio News.
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7: WCBY Weekend Update. I'm Mike Grisdale. DNR held a commissioning ceremony earlier this week for a new 66-foot research vessel, which will serve as the agency's primary research vessel on Lake Michigan. The Steelhead will have its home port in Charlevoix. A note to customers from the Sheboygan County Planning and Zoning Department may have been recently a target of a scam. Some emails with fake Sheboygan County invoices have been reported. If you receive such an invoice, please contact the Planning and Zoning Department before paying anything that looks suspicious, especially if it did not come directly from the planning and zoning staff, or if it requests payment to an out-of-state or unfamiliar bank account. If you're unsure whether an invoice is legitimate, contact the planning office at the Sheboygan County Building before making a payment. Their number is 231-627-8489. The Upper Peninsula has once again taken the top spot in USA Today 10 Best Readers' Choice Awards for Best Destination for Fall Colors. More than 85% of the UP's 16,500 square miles is forested,

0: and nearly 1,500 miles of suggested fall color routes wind through hardwood forests, along Great Lake shorelines, past waterfalls, overlooks, and small towns. It's not the first win in the category for the UP, which helps keep one of the region's stronger tourism seasons in front of travelers. Fall visitors support lodging, restaurants, shops, attractions, and other businesses across the peninsula, extending visitor activity well beyond the summer months. Peak fall color time in the UP is expected to be over the next 2 weeks. The U.S. Army Corps of Engineers says the largest and final major construction phase for the new shipping lock project at the Sioux Locks is now halfway complete. The milestone comes as crews continue massive concrete pours, lock wall construction, and fabrication of the machinery that will eventually operate a new Poe-sized lock chamber. Contract from the Army Corps of Engineers was awarded to Cocosing out of Ohio back in 2022. It's a $3.2 billion investment. Officials say the project remains on schedule for completion in 2030. Michigan bow season now underway as of October 1st through November 14th. A second stretch of bow hunting begins December 1st and ends New Year's Day. The DNR reminds successful hunters to report their deer within 72 hours or before taking it to a processor or transferring it to someone else. A beloved 100-acre forest just outside Harbor Springs is now protected forever. Little Traverse Conservancy has officially acquired the 100-acre wood, which is the Ford Family and Friends Reserve in Emmett County. It completes a $3 million community fundraising campaign to protect this area near Harbor Springs and ensure it remains a place for people and nature for generations to come. The newly protected reserve is adjacent to approximately 80 acres owned by West Traverse Township, creating an even larger block of connected natural land. An existing trail links the properties, offering possibilities for a network of publicly accessible trails just minutes from downtown Harbor Springs. More details on the Little Traverse Conservancy can be found online at landtrust.org. Some unique events taking place this weekend in the Straits area. Colonial Michilimackinac in Mackinac City presents its annual Fort Fright again tonight from 6:30 to 9:30. The 2026 Fall Fudge Festival underway this weekend on Mackinac Island. Details at MackinacIsland.org. No one matched all the numbers in last night's Mega Millions. That jackpot grows to $345 million on Tuesday. Meanwhile, tonight's Powerball worth $440 million. We have a local announcement to pass along from the friends of the Wiestoff family in Onaway. The family says it has set up a GoFundMe page to help Robin after the recent death of her husband, Tony. You can find the link to the GoFundMe page on Facebook, including the personal page of Michelle Lawrence, or on Sheboygan Rant and Rave. Sports is next.
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0: 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I'm Mike Grisdale. Red Wings opened their season home ice last night. 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
3: Hi, this is Ken Kell. Dylan Garan stopped 23 shots for his first career shutout, leading the Rangers to a 2-0 victory over the Red Wings last night at Little Caesars Arena in the District Detroit. Defenseman Sean Dursey opened the scoring with an early first period power play goal, his first of the campaign, And they closed out the scoring with an empty net goal by Ellie Tolvanen. That came at 18:44, the third period. John Gibson went all the way.

0: in goal for the Red Wings. He stopped 19 of 20 Rangers shots. Again, the final score, Rangers 2 and the Red Wings nothing. The Red Wings face off against the Winnipeg Jets on Sunday afternoon. You can catch all the action at 12:45 p.m. on the Detroit Red Wings radio network.
1: 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Detroit Pistons play their first NBA preseason game Monday against Phoenix. High school football scores last night. It was Portland St. Patrick handing Pickford their first loss, 28-18. Roger City, 58, Pelston, nothing. Rudyard, 46, Brimley, 6. St. Ignace, all over Bel Air, 68-0. Whittemore Prescott, 28, Hillman, 24. Onaway, a winner over Cedarville Detour, 30-16. Inland Lakes, a winner at Newberry, 12-6. Augray, 22, Atlanta, 20. Petoskey won their homecoming game against Gaylord, 42-21. Harbor Springs, 18, Lakeview, 13, Kalkaska, 28, Vesterberg, 24, Joburg, 52, Mancelona, 12, Escanaba outscored the Sioux, 69-34, Charlevoix crushed Grayling, 63-0, Elk Rapids beat Boyne, 26-6, and Marquette, a winner at Alpena, 34-21. Boys soccer, Sheboygan home today against the Sioux, Sheboygan Volleyball at Kalkaska Tuesday. 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
2: We're less than a month away from football's playoff selection show, and we hear from a Super Bowl official on why he wears the stripes. I'm John Ross, and this is This Week in High School Sports, powered by the Michigan Achievement Scholarship, and coming to you from the 1-800-CALL-SAM studio. It's hard to believe, but after this weekend's slate of games, the high school football regular season will be two-thirds of the way done. Let's run through the schedule for the postseason. Selection Sunday will be on October 25th, airing at 5 p.m. on the NFHS Network. 288 teams will find out who and where they will be playing. After that, district play for 11-player and regional play for 8-player will start on Friday, October 30th. The 11-player will have regionals starting November 13th, with the semifinals on November 21st. In 8-player, the semifinals will be on November 14th. The 8-player finals will be November 21st at the Superior Dome in Marquette. The 11-player finals are back to being on the Friday and Saturday after Thanksgiving. That's November 27th and 28th this year, and will once again be played at Ford Field in Detroit. The even divisions, 2, 4, 6, and 8, will play Friday, with the odd divisions, 1, 3, 5, 7 on Saturday. And all of the playoff action, including the 8-player and 11-player finals, can be seen live on the NFHS Network. To see where your team sits in the MHSAA playoff points rankings, or for schedules and scores, be sure to check out MHSAA.com. It's time for Game Balls, when we highlight a trio of standout performances from the past week. First, Muskegon Reese Puffer senior Sophia McCollum. She fired a 78 to collect medalist honors at the Greater Muskegon Athletic Association Girls Golf Championship. It's her third title at this event, and she led her team to a team title also this year. Romeo's Landon Fetty ran for 3 touchdowns in a 28-26 win over Grosse Pointe South. The win moves Romeo to 5-0 in first place in the MAC Red. The loss is the first for the Blue Devils. And Wald Lake Northern's Bennett Crossfield. His header with just over a minute to go gave Northern a wild 4-3 victory over Wald Lake Western in soccer.
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2: We're on the volleyball court today, where the home team starts the match with only six players. Midway through the first set, one of those six players suffers an ankle injury and can't continue, leaving the home team with just five players. What should happen? Is the home team forced to default the match for not having enough players? Does the home team just continue playing with five? Or do they continue playing with five, but with the loss of rally or point every time the players lost to injuries position rotates to serve? If you said they can continue playing, but lose a rally or point every time the injured player's position rotates to serve, you are correct. A minimum of six is needed to start, but you can finish a match with fewer than that.
1: Thanks, Paige. There are lots of reasons to get in and stay in officiating. Each week, we hear from a current or former official and a segment called What's My Why. This week, we hear from Ron Torbert, a two-time Super Bowl referee who's been with the NFL since 2010.
3: Nobody else in the stadium feels what we feel. And there's something kind of special about being part of that very small knit community. And that's what kept me coming back and coming back. I don't play golf. Somebody said it's like hitting that one golf shot. You're not a very good golfer, but you hit that one shot that brings you back for the next round. Being out on the field brings me back for the next game. And once I figured out what it took to get good at it, well, that now I want more. And that's what keeps me coming back. It's always a challenge of being better next week than I was last week.
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4: Big Country Gold. For Sheboygan, Indian River, and the Straits of Mackinac, mostly sunny this afternoon, high 62. Tonight, mostly cloudy, chance of showers overnight, low 42. A chance of showers tomorrow, partly sunny Sunday, high 63. A look at the Monday, sunny, high 58. That's your forecast. I'm Tim O'Brien.
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7: 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At the Sheboygan Opera House, it's the Great American Songbook, performance by Jack Barber and George Krawczyk, a cabaret feel on the stage.

0: That's Sunday, October 11th, 3 o'clock. For more details, visit theoperahouse.org. Sheboygan Area Chamber of Commerce presents The State of the Community. That'll be Thursday, October 15th at the Opera House. Starts with a business after hours beginning at 4:30. 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That's October 17th, 9 to 3 at St. John's. 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Scooby-Doo's Mystery Machine will be there. 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Sheboygan Area Chamber of Commerce presents the Beacon of Fortune Raffle. 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
0: WCBY obituaries this afternoon, brought to you by Northern Michigan Memorials and Monuments. Caroline Stead, 64, of Tower, passed away at home Monday, September 28th. She was born in Flint, December 30th, 1961, youngest of 10 children born to Frederick and Julia Coffle. Raised in the Onaway area, Caroline remained a longtime resident and became a familiar, well-known member of the community. Caroline was a devoted homemaker and mother to her three children. She also spent many years working as a waitress and will be fondly remembered by the local patrons from the Pines, Lorenzo's, the 211, and the Tower Tavern. Later, she began a new chapter as a rural mail

Superior with the post office out of Onaway. What began as a part-time position grew into a full-time career that she continued until retirement. It was during her years as a waitress that Caroline met her husband, Chip Stead. Chip was playing music at the bar where she worked. During a break, he came over to order a drink from her. Caroline must have liked him right away, because with her playful, spirited nature, she teasingly told him to get his own drink since he worked there. That light-hearted first exchange blossomed into a lasting love. The couple was married at Holy Cross Lutheran Church in 1994 and shared 32 wonderful years of marriage. Caroline found joy in many simple pleasures. An avid reader, she especially enjoyed romance novels by one of her favorite authors, Danielle Steele. She also loved solving crossword puzzles, doing word searches, and playing cards. A bit of a card shark, she was a sharp, intuitive card player who relied on skill and strategy to win games. The warmer months often drew Caroline outdoors, where she tended her garden and flowers, mowed the lawn, and took great pride in keeping her yard looking its best. She genuinely enjoyed riding her lawn tractor and doing yard work. Each spring, she ventured into the woods in search of morels, and every summer she picked plenty of strawberries, huckleberries, and blackberries. Caroline brought that same appreciation for nature's bounty into her kitchen. An excellent cook and baker, she prepared everything well. She learned to cook from her mother and lovingly carried those lessons forward, baking delicious cookies and preparing meals her family treasured. Her fried chicken, chicken noodle soup, and venison and pancakes were remembered as simply the best. Caroline also had a special way of making every holiday memorable through her cooking, baking, and thoughtful traditions, and all the little things she did. Caroline was a genuinely kind person with a heart of gold. Although she stood her ground when she felt strongly about something, she cared deeply for others, especially her family. She treasured time with her grandchildren, was both nurturing and fun. Whether they were playing board games, cards, cribbage, or Uno, she filled their time together with laughter and love. Her loving heart extended to her pets as well. Caroline adored dogs and puppies, and although she might not have admitted it, she even came to love Chip's cat. Through her kindness, strength, and devotion, Caroline touched many lives. She is now survived by her husband, Chip Stead of Onaway, sons Stephen Coggins of Sheboygan and Joshua and Crystal Coggins of East Lansing, daughter Julie McClellan of Traverse City, as well as her 15 grandchildren. Caroline also leaves three sisters, Catherine Coates of Davison, Veronica and Roger Mills of Burton, and Karen Coffell of California, as well as many nieces, nephews, and friends. Preceding her in death were her parents, an infant daughter, Rachel, brothers, Jack, Fred, and Rob, and sisters, Helen, Patricia, and Carol. A celebration of her life will be held at a later date. Those planning an expression of sympathy, please consider donating in memory of Caroline to her family to help with final expenses. Arrangements handled by the Chagnon Funeral Home. Caroline K. Stead, 64 of Tower, passed away at home September 28th. Sherry Boda, 81 of Sheboygan, passed away peacefully September 30th. She was born in Charlotte, January 21st, 1945, daughter of Donald and Marjorie McClellan. Sherry is survived by three sons, Robert, Kenneth and Jody, and Alan. Seven grandchildren, several great-grandchildren, and a brother, Clyle and Sherry McClellan. She was preceded in death by her parents, a brother Frank, and two grandsons. A celebration of her life will be announced when the date is set. Arrangements being handled by the Beck Funeral Home. Sherry Lee Boda, 81 of Sheboygan, passed away peacefully September 30th.
Diane Juliet,

0: 58th of Sheboygan, passed away September 30th. She was born in Flint, February 21st, 1968. Diane is survived by her husband, David, three sons, Aaron and Gabby, Adam and Christina, and Andrew and Evelyn, plus two grandchildren. She was preceded in death by her parents, Donald and Lillian Keene. Celebration of life will be posted when the date is set. Arrangements being handled by the Beck Funeral Home. Diane Marie Gillette, 58 of Sheboygan, passed away September 30th.
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0: Black Diamond Broadcasting, Mike Grisdale, chance to talk about an upcoming event, kind of turning into a tradition here in Sheboygan County, Tractors and Treats, October 9th, 10th, and 11th at the Sheboygan Fairgrounds. It's put together by the Michigan Classic Tractor and Farm Association. We have a couple people from that group here on the talk about the event, Travis Wadersky, Perry Newman. Can't believe it's the third year for this already.
3: Coming up fast.
0: And we've got a full list of things to get to. The theme, Tractors and Treats, kind of incorporates what you want to talk about with agriculture, but also the treats, Halloween aspect, right?
3: Yep, we had the thought of bringing back a fall festival to Sheboygan where everything for the family coming in is free. They don't have to pay for anything other than food if they choose to, but we wanted to go with the club aspect and the old farm machinery, things like that, but then also tie it into Halloween and not get lost into the standard kind of Halloween trunk-or-treat type of deal where we've got a lot bigger show here where people can come in and learn a lot and something for pretty much anybody of any age.
0: Before we get into the actual list of events, we'll highlight it. October 9th, a concert at the fairgrounds. Lee Fasu and the Whiskey Wranglers. You had them there before, right?
3: Yep, they played now for us last year as well. We've had great reception of them. They do a great job. And basically the crowd asked for them to come back, so they're coming back for us, and they do a great job, and we're looking forward to that again this year.
0: Like you said, free admission. That includes the concert, right?
3: That does, yep.
0: Okay, so that's Friday the 9th. You've got the parade downtown on that Saturday, the 10th, and if they haven't seen that parade before, what are they going to see?
3: A little bit of everything that's going to be at the show. So some of it's new equipment, a lot of it's going to be some of the older equipment. We've got some floats that'll be in there as well. Some of the vendors that are on site spending their time with us typically come through that as well. So a little bit of everything. The parade's something we're doing a little bit different. The last couple years we've done it as a Friday night kickoff. This year, to try to get a little bit bigger crowd availability downtown, we're going to do it Saturday morning, more like a traditional parade. So hopefully everybody will have a chance to come out for that.
0: And then that Saturday afternoon and Sunday, you'll have the displays and the demos at the fairgrounds.
3: Yep. So once we get back to the fairgrounds after the parade, about 11 o'clock, it'll be kind of the main kickoff. It'll run till 7 on Saturday. Then on Sunday, this year we extended the hours 10 to 6. Based on some feedback from the people coming in the gates last year, hoping we'd be open a little bit later because they couldn't make it on Saturday. So we'll be there till 6 o'clock on Sunday.
0: It's Tractors and Treats, October 9th, 10th, and 11th. There's an agricultural theme in all this. And Perry, we talked about it before, trying to preserve this culture, try to pass along some of this history of farming and agriculture.

0: And it's a good way to do it, right?
1: Correct. Yeah, they're going to see some things that, some new things that we're doing that a lot of people have never seen before, especially in this community.
0: Well, you tell me that you're even learning something here. You've seen some of these old machines. You have no idea how they got it to work.
1: Right, right. So we've got some demos coming up that, like a hay press that Travis has put a lot of hours into putting that thing together. And we got a shingle mill, different things that people haven't seen in the community. They're probably things that I don't know if our grandfathers probably worked on them or something like that, but not everybody had these things. These were things that were used on farms, but not one individual wouldn't probably own these things. It was moved around a lot.
0: Well, that's part of the history, right? From the Sheboygan area, there's things you just don't see anymore, and realize what agriculture was back then.
1: Correct. And the hard work and some of the engineering that went behind to make these things. And some of them last forever if you just keep them out of the weather.
0: Well, they'll get a chance to see these in action, some demos. They'll be on display. It's free of charge. And I know this kind of ties in with a lot of work your club is doing with the school.
2: Yep. Yeah, these are new demos to the show, but very old equipment. And the goal of the association when we started was to pass on that education piece and not losing focus of what it used to be as far as the agriculture and farm side is. And we've been working with the school the last couple of years where we get the fifth graders out to plant pumpkins up by the school by the bus garage. This year we had about 100 students planted as fifth graders. They came back just a couple weeks ago as sixth graders and helped us harvest those pumpkins. So those 100 students helped harvest about 130, 140 pumpkins up there that they'll be able to see on display down at the show. And then once that's over, if they want to take one of those with them, they can. So trying to get that little bit of agriculture background in front of them, you know, where they can actually get hands-on with it. I know the school is really pushing a program like that because it's more than just farming where, you know, whether it's kids that want to have food plots or deer, things like that, or they want to grow their own garden, or herbs, vegetables, that kind of thing. It's a lot more than what people would traditionally think of as just farming, where there's a lot of different stuff that people grow, and that's a lot of our vendors that come in. We try to get them to kind of show off what they do as well for some of these products that you see, like at the farmer's market and things like that.
0: Talking with Travis Wodurski and Perry Newman about tractors and treats at the Sheboygan Fairgrounds, October 9th, 10th, and 11th. And Perry, back when we were all in school, not only was there Future Farmers of America, but I would say a great majority of the kids lived rural areas that did have some farm experience, but you don't see that as much anymore.
1: Right. Farms are going away to the side. A lot of the farms in the areas have been sold off and gone into development properties. So in the future, the farms are going to be smaller farms. I don't know. What do you think, Travis? 10 to 40-acre farms?
2: Yeah, I mean, especially now if you look at property values, things like that, to try to get into farming now is tough. So a lot of the smaller niche stuff where people are growing their own gardens and stuff like that is going to be a lot more prevalent than, you know, what traditionally used to be even the common farm, let alone the hobby farm, where now it's a lot smaller scale, but people still need that kind of background to be able to do it.
0: Let's talk a little more about some of the vendors, some of the demos, some of the things that people can get involved in when they're at Tractors and Treats. You've got a lot of your favorites back, but you've added some new stuff too.
2: Yep, a lot of our vendors are choosing to come back and support us, which is really nice. That list right now is over 65 different individuals, other nonprofits and businesses that are supporting us or going to be on site showing off their products. A lot of those are new. And like I said, every vendor that we have in, we ask them to have some sort of family activity or learning side to their display so people can learn what they do with their product and how they make it. And then we've got some different demos. We try to keep it fresh as far as the tractor club side of it, where, like Perry said, we've got the new old hay press that we put some time into where it's fed by hand, it's tied by hand with wire, and you know, the term hay wire.

0: Burgers coming back with that. We've got a lot of time into that. The shingle mill's another one that it's something that somebody back in the day would have made their living from. It wouldn't have been a hobby. That thing's also from the early 1900s. That hay press itself is a 1914 at the newest. It's 25 to 40 plus years older than the steel wheel tractor that we have. So that would have been horse-drawn originally. So some of these are extremely old demos. And like Perry said, the equipment's simple enough to where it survived. And it survived a lot of the steel grabs and stuff like that of the past. So the equipment was built to last. So these demos, we're learning on how to run them. So there's some people that advantage to this show is we get some of the crowd in that knows about this niche equipment that can actually show us how to run it, which is nice. So we're looking for that all the time too, but we're constantly trying to find different demos like that to keep it interesting for the people coming through the gate. So they got a reason to come back next year.
1: Well, some fun things lined up there too. A kids pedal pull competition, barnyard Olympics competition. That's all designed for the youngsters, right?
0: Yeah. So we've got a couple different subcommittees that work on those. The pedal pull we've had at the fair the past couple years as well. That's going to have an additional adult-sized pedal tractor this year. So it won't be in the true competition, but we're testing it out where the thought there is then we can have a teenagers-type division eventually and an adult competition as well. So that's going to be expanded from what it has been in the past. That's free to enter as well. There are prizes for that. There's different age groups. The same with the Barnyard Olympics. So that's split up in different age groups from 4 and under all the way up to 16. So they're broke out. I think there's 6 classes total. 2 different time frames that we're running those, kind of the youngsters and then the older kids later in the day. Again, that's going to have prizes. So all that's a lot of different activities that we've got some good group people in the club that are putting those together. And we've had a really good response for those for the kids. They have a lot of fun.
1: Well, you say free admission. You got all this stuff. You got some sponsorships, don't you, to make it all happen?
0: Yep. Out of that list, like I said, the 65 different companies, nonprofits that we have, a lot of those are choosing to give back as well, especially the ones that are coming in and selling. We're not charging them anything to come in either. But we do have some great supporters throughout the community. I mean, we've even got an endowment for the club now from a couple donors here locally that will start giving out a scholarship likely this year for. That'll be there in perpetuity. So we've had some great support for the club over the last couple of years. We're fairly new. Say we're only 3 or 4 years old, but we're to the point where we don't go out and solicit a lot of businesses and stuff for this event. We've actually had some businesses coming to us asking if we look for sponsors. So we haven't had to go out and kind of beat the pavement for that. We've got a lot of just natural homegrown support for this, which is really nice to see. Everybody comes behind this event.
1: We talked about this long list of activities and events and participation and that. Where can people find more information if they want to know more details about tractors and treats?
0: Our Facebook page is going to be the easiest way to find us at this point. So if you look up My Classic Tractor, Michigan Classic Tractor and Farm, it's on Facebook. So you'll start seeing a lot more of those posts going around. We've also got flyers up around town. It's going in different broadcasting places like this and newspapers, things like that as well. So try to get it everywhere we can.
1: I see your phone number on the flyer.
0: It's still there.
1: You're still taking calls?
0: We'll still take them, yep.
1: What's that number?
0: So my direct number is 231-818-5522.
1: It's October 9th, 10th, and 11th. There's a concert, parade, and all kinds of demonstrations and displays at the Sheboygan County Fairgrounds. I want to thank Travis Wodurski, Perry Newman from the Michigan Classic Tractor and Farm Association, Tractors and Treats. Appreciate it.
0: Yep. Thank you for having us.
2: Thank you.
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1: USA Radio News, I'm Jim Rinaldi. An AP NORC poll finds that voters are deeply dissatisfied with President Donald Trump and his Republican Party heading into the November 3rd elections. The Democratic Party has built an advantage on pressing issues such as the cost of living and health care. But the survey also points to a bigger problem for both political parties. It finds that few registered voters think either Republicans or Democrats are able to solve important problems or help Americans like them. That undercurrent of cynicism about either party's ability to change things will be a challenge for both the Democrats and the Republicans, no matter which party controls Congress. Lisa Dwyer reports that Donald Trump's border wall has been blocked for parts of Texas.
2: A federal court in Texas has temporarily blocked the Trump administration from building a border wall in the Big Bend region. The decision is a win for landowners, businesses, and environmentalists who oppose the $46 billion project. The plan includes 30-foot steel walls, vehicle barriers, roads, and surveillance technology. A judge ruled that the plaintiffs are likely to succeed on at least one claim and could suffer serious harm without an injunction. The border wall project through the Big Bend sector has sparked bipartisan opposition. I'm Lisa Dwyer.
1: Tens of thousands of protesters have taken to the streets of various cities in Spain to demand help for renters. Some violent clashes were reported in the eastern city of Valencia. The demonstrations on Saturday came a day after lawmakers rejected a package of emergency measures aimed at tackling the nation's housing affordability crisis. Public outrage over the eviction of an 87-year-old woman has put Spain's left-wing government under immense pressure to tackle the nation's housing cost crisis. From America's News Network, USA Radio News.

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3: Congo's Ebola outbreak has resulted in over 4,000 deaths, with authorities struggling to contain the virus. The health ministry reported Thursday that 4,018 people have died, nearly half of the 8,300 confirmed cases. The

0: efforts. CBS Sports and Tony Romo have officially parted ways 1 month after the former Dallas Cowboys quarterback pleaded no contest to charges of operating a vehicle while intoxicated. Romo had been on leave since his July 23 arrest in Wisconsin. He had been the lead game analyst for CBS NFL coverage since 2017. CBS Sports announced Romo's exit in a statement that said they had mutually agreed to part ways. Romo was arrested following a traffic stop as he was driving south on Interstate 43 in Wisconsin. I'm Jim Rinaldi, USA Radio News.
1: This is Denny Gillum, here to tell you about an amazing new book, The Miracle Man, written by a good friend of mine. 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
2: 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I'm Mike Grisdale. In hockey, Wings opened their season home ice last night against the Rangers, but New York ended up shutting out Detroit 2-0. 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Central Michigan home today against Akron. That's 3:30 in Mount Pleasant. Up in Marquette, it's Ferris State at Northern, 1 o'clock at the Superior Dome. NFL, Lions at Carolina Sunday night. Detroit favored by 3.5. 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NBA preseason starts for Detroit Monday when they host Phoenix. High school football scoreboard last night, St. Ignace improved to 5-1. Rolling over Bel Air, 68-0. Rudyard 5-1 after the Bulldogs took care of Brimley, 46-6. Rogers City shut out Pelston, 58-0. Battle of the Unbeatens last night in Indian River. Portland St. Patrick beat Pickford, 28-18. Meanwhile, Inland Lakes on the road wins at Newberry, 12-6. Onaway over Cedarville Detour, 30-16. Whittemore Prescott 28, Hillman 24. Augray 22, Atlanta 20. Petoskey won their homecoming, beating Gaylord 42-21. Harbor Springs 18, Lakeview 13. Kalkaska 28, Vesterberg 24. Joburg 52, Mansalona 12. Escanaba 69, the Sioux 34. Charlevoix crushed Grayling 63-0. Elk Rapids a winner at Boyne City, 26-6. Marquette defeated Alpena, 34-21. Sheboygan boys soccer home today against the Sioux. Sheboygan volleyball in action again Tuesday at Kalkaska. 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
4: Weather. For Sheboygan, Indian River, and the Straits of Mackinac, mostly sunny this afternoon, high 62. Tonight, mostly cloudy. Chance of showers overnight, low 42. A chance of showers tomorrow, partly sunny Sunday, high 63. A look at the Monday, sunny, high 58. That's your forecast. I'm Tim O'Brien.
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3: USA Radio News, I'm Jim Rinaldi. Lisa Dwyer reports that Donald Trump's border wall has been blocked for parts of Texas.
4: A federal court in Texas has temporarily blocked the Trump administration from building a border wall in the Big Bend region. The decision is a win for landowners, businesses, and environmentalists who oppose the $46 billion project. The plan includes 30-foot steel walls, vehicle barriers, roads, and surveillance technology. The judge ruled that the plaintiffs are likely to succeed on at least one claim and could suffer serious harm without an injunction. The border wall project through the Big Bend sector has sparked bipartisan opposition. I'm Lisa Dwyer.
3: Hurricane Polo brought dangerous surf to San Diego County beaches. Oceanside lifeguards are preparing for more waves from Rachel and El Nino.
5: Oceanside, California is using sand dredging to build a buffer between the ocean and developed areas. Tyler Berry is the Oceanside Fire Department lifeguard captain. He spoke with KGTV.
6: We've had very warm water, very ideal beach conditions in the city of Oceanside, and we're actively training and preparing to provide the best services we can.
5: The city plans to add 380,000 cubic yards of sand this fall as officials prepare for El Nino and continued high surf. Anthony Lucero, USA Radio News.
3: Harry Nassar was removed from Michigan's sex offender registry, along with more than 20,000 others. Nassar had been listed because his sex crime convictions required registration. The Michigan Supreme Court ruled new registration requirements cannot be applied to offenses committed before July 2011, and Nassar's crimes occurred before that cutoff. From America's News Network, USA Radio News.
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1: The FDA wraps up its probe into the source of an outbreak that had many Americans worried about eating fresh lettuce. Jennifer King reports.
2: The FDA says inspectors detected cyclospora at a farm in Guanajuato, Mexico, blamed for a widespread outbreak linked to lettuce that caused nearly 13,000 cases of foodborne illness across the U.S. They found the cyclospora in two places, a wastewater tank and a drainage ditch used for lettuce cultivation, although they said it's not clear how the protozoan parasite got into lettuce at the Taylor Farms facility. In a separate statement, Taylor Farms attributed the contamination to an independent grower who's no longer part of their supplier program. 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I'm Jennifer King.
1: Millions of Brazilians are voting in an election featuring two main rivals.
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5: For Sheboygan, Indian River, and the Straits of Mackinac, mostly sunny this afternoon, high 62. Tonight, mostly cloudy. Chance of showers overnight, low 42. Chance of showers tomorrow, partly sunny Sunday, high 63. A look into Monday, sunny, high 58. That's your forecast. I'm Tim O'Brien.
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1: USA Radio News, I'm Jim Rinaldi. A woman who says she was gang raped at Cornell University testified at a campus hearing that she felt like bait as the attackers were like lions around me. This is according to newly released records from the school's disciplinary investigation. Details of the alleged attack first emerged from a lawsuit filed by the woman, identified only as Jane Doe. Heavily redacted Title IX documents show conflicting reports of what happened at the Chi Phi fraternity party in October 2024. The documents are part of a separate lawsuit involving one of the accused men looking to overturn his punishment. A Tennessee execution went wrong when Krista Pike survived two doses of lethal injection drugs. Anesthesiology expert Joel Zavat explains what may have happened.
2: Krista Pike remains hospitalized after Tennessee's failed attempt to execute her by lethal injection.
3: I think the reason why it failed is it seems likely that the veins themselves that had the intravenous catheters in them, that those veins fell apart. The term we use is that they blew.
2: Pike survived two doses of phenobarbital after problems with intravenous access. Her lawyers say she suffered severe pain. The drug may have leaked into surrounding tissue. Anthony Lucero, USA Radio News.
1: Scientists in Argentina are trying to find out why unusually high numbers of baby whales are washing up dead along the Patagonian coast. The lead researcher said Friday that bacterial infections could be to blame. Bacteria may enter through wounds left by seabirds pecking at the whale's skin and blubber. Teams are testing tissue samples to determine whether infections cause the deaths. They also want to know whether warming waters or other environmental changes are playing a role. The losses could slow the recovery of southern right whales, once hunted to the brink of extinction. From America's News Network, USA Radio News.
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1: Lisa Dwyer reports on the suspension of 49ers owner Jed York after his arrest in a prostitution sting.
6: The NFL has suspended San Francisco 49ers owner Jed York for 6 games following his arrest earlier this year in a prostitution sting in Ohio. York also was fined $500,000 for violating the league's personal conduct policy. York has not attended any games or league meetings so far this season and was credited with 3 games served. He is eligible to return on October 20th, the day after the team's game against Washington.

0: intoxicated. Romo had been on leave since his July 23 arrest in Wisconsin. He had been the lead game analyst for CBS NFL coverage since 2017. CBS Sports announced Romo's exit in a statement that said they had mutually agreed to part ways. Romo was arrested following a traffic stop as he was driving south on Interstate 43 in Wisconsin. I'm Jim Rinaldi, USA Radio News.
1: 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I just want to warn you, traffic is tough out there.
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6: For Sheboygan, Indian River, and the Straits of Mackinac, mostly sunny this afternoon, high 62. Tonight, mostly cloudy. Chance of showers overnight, low 42. A chance of showers tomorrow, partly sunny Sunday, high 63. A look into Monday, sunny, high 58. That's your forecast. I'm Tim O'Brien.
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wasn't clear, was it yesterday? No, wait, the day before. Finally got a ride with a preacher man who asked, were you bound on such a cold, dark afternoon? 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
1: USA Radio News, I'm Chuck Brady. The Fly Dubai co-pilot, who officials say nearly crashed a Tel Aviv-bound flight with 182 people on board, was barred from flying by his native Oman over concerns he had adopted extremist views. A person familiar with the matter said on Saturday the co-pilot was subsequently hired by the United Arab Emirates-based airline. The person said, speaking on the condition of anonymity to discuss the ongoing investigation, it was not immediately clear to what extent he was vetted when he was hired in the Emirates. Oman's move to bar the co-pilot from flying was first reported by the Wall Street Journal. President Donald Trump continued his midterm campaign swing with a rally in Deep Red, Alabama on Friday, returning to the place where he drew his first mega crowd. The president was stumping for Republican candidates, including Senator Tommy Tuberville, who is running against former Democratic Senator Doug Jones for the governor's seat in Alabama. The rally also gave Trump the chance to be surrounded by some of his most loyal supporters as he confronts dismal poll numbers and growing pessimism from his party about their chances of holding on to the House and Senate in November. Krista Pike's attorney says she was placed on a ventilator in a hospital and was unconscious hours after her failed execution in Tennessee. Her lawyer said in a court filing that the hospital staff were working to save Pike's life. Pike's attorneys say they believe problems with the IV lines caused the drugs to flow into her body instead of the bloodstream, and the governor, Bill Lee, has ordered an independent review. In Mississippi, federal authorities are investigating the deaths of two University of Mississippi students. Authorities have charged a store clerk and his son with selling an illegal kratom product. A drug task force in Mississippi has previously urged people to avoid kratom after authorities found packages of kratom investigating the two deaths. America's News Network, USA Radio News.
2: 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And

0: The NASDAQ rose 1.2%. They got a boost after a report showed U.S. employers slowed their hiring last month, and that pushed traders to place bets that the Federal Reserve will hike interest rates later this month. This year's Kennedy Center honors will be held at the Washington Capital One Arena instead of the usual riverfront venue. The change comes amid a legal battle over adding President Donald Trump's name to the building. A Kennedy Center spokesperson announced the venue switch on Friday, did not provide an explanation. Last month, the center's board voted to close the iconic venue after a judge blocked names to add President Donald Trump's name to it. Scientists in Argentina are trying to find out why unusually high numbers of baby whales are washing up dead along the coast. The lead researcher said that bacterial infections could be to blame. Bacteria may enter through the wounds left by seabirds pecking at the whale's skin and blubber. Teams are also testing tissue samples to determine whether infections caused the deaths. Chuck Brady, USA Radio News.
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3: For Sheboygan, Indian River, and the Straits of Mackinac, mostly sunny this afternoon, high 62. Tonight, mostly cloudy, chance of showers overnight, low 42. Chance of showers tomorrow, partly sunny Sunday, high 63. A look at the Monday, sunny, high 58. That's your forecast. I'm Tim O'Brien.
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2: USA Radio News, I'm Chuck Brady. President Donald Trump continuing his midterm campaign swing with a rally in Deep South. Going to Alabama on Friday, he said he was returning to the place where he drew his first mega crowd. The president stumping for Republican candidates, including Senator Tommy Tuberville. Tuberville is running against the Democratic Senator Doug Jones for the seat of Alabama governor. The rally also gave the president a chance to be surrounded by some of his most loyal supporters as he confronts poll numbers that are slipping a little bit and growing pessimism from his party about the chances of holding on to the House and Senate in November. The Fly Dubai co-pilot, who officials said nearly crashed a Tel Aviv-bound flight with 182 people on board, was apparently barred from flying by his native Oman over concerns he had adopted extremist views. A person familiar with the matter said the co-pilot was subsequently hired by the United Arab Emirates-based airline. The person said, speaking on the condition of anonymity, that he was not immediately clear what the extent the person was vetted and why he was hired in the Emirates. Oman's move to bar the co-pilot from flying was first reported by the Wall Street Journal. In Mississippi, federal authorities are investigating the deaths of two University of Mississippi students and have charged a store clerk and his son with selling an illegal kratom product. A drug task force in Mississippi previously urged people to avoid kratom after authorities found packages of kratom investigating the two deaths. Kratom is an herbal substance that acts as a stimulant at low doses and a sedative at high doses. That investigation continues. From America's News Network, you're listening to USA Radio News.
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2: This year's Kennedy Center honors will be moved and held at the Washington Capital One Arena instead of the usual venue on the riverfront. This change comes amid a legal battle over adding President Donald Trump's name to the building. A spokesman for the Kennedy Center announced the venue would switch on Friday, but he did not provide an explanation. Last month, the center's board did vote to close the iconic venue after a judge blocked plans to add the president's name to it. A good day for the stock market on Friday, with stocks rising to near record heights after the latest jobs report caused worries that a potential hot U.S. economy might cool and make inflation worse. The S&P 500 climbed 0.7 and pulled within 1% of its all-time high. The Dow Jones Industrial Average added 0.5. The NASDAQ Composite rose 1.2%. Stocks got a boost after reports showed U.S. employers slowed their hiring last month, and that pushed traders

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1: Big Country Gold. For Sheboygan, Indian River, and the Straits of Mackinac, mostly cloudy tonight. A chance of showers after midnight, low 42. A chance of showers tomorrow, partly sunny Sunday, high 63. Sunny Monday, high 58. That's your forecast. I'm Tim O'Brien.
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You're tied to her, and I'm tied to him, and we don't want to hurt either one of you. That's how it is.

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I wrote him back a letter and I told him it was not the perfect country and western song because he hadn't said anything at all about mama or trains or trucks or prison or getting drunk. Well, he sat down and wrote another verse to the song and he sent it to me, and after reading it I realized that my friend had written the perfect country and western song.

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1: USA Radio News, I'm Amp Harrell. Tennessee's prisons chief resigning following a failed execution. We get the story from Donna Warder.
2: Krista Pike, the 50-year-old convicted killer, is on a ventilator and remains unconscious after on Wednesday she was given two doses of pentobarbital, which the state uses to execute prisoners. She didn't die, and now a hospital is trying to save her life. Tennessee Governor Bill Lee says that

0: And Frank Strada, commissioner of the Department of Correction, will step down this month. Strada says in a statement that resigning is in the best interest of Tennesseans, while an independent review determines what happened during the attempted execution. I'm Donna Warder.
1: Rika Ann Garcia reports that the co-pilot accused of stabbing a Fly Dubai captain has been identified as an Omani national.
2: In footage from Shota Muzayef, the panic screams of the passengers can be heard as the attacker struck the captain with a cockpit's crash axe before trying to seize the controls. A source says the co-pilot had been barred from flying by Oman over concerns he had adopted extremist views. His actions nearly crashed the flight with more than 100 people on board before passengers and others rushed in and subdued him. The new details raised questions about how the co-pilot was on the flight. Israel's government has said it has agreements with foreign carriers to keep pilots of nations without diplomatic ties from flying there. Israel and Oman don't have formal diplomatic relations. I'm Rika Ann Garcia.
1: Outside the White House, Director of the National Economic Council, Kevin Hassett, tells reporters a release from G7 fuel stockpiles, especially by Europe, should help stabilize diesel prices.
3: The Europeans have a different strategic reserve than the U.S. They have a massive, massive amount of refined product, especially diesel. And so we think that they have room probably to help the world economy right now.
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1: The FDA wraps up its probe into the source of an outbreak that had many Americans worried about eating fresh lettuce. Here's Jennifer King with that.
2: The FDA says inspectors detected cyclospora at a farm in Guanajuato, Mexico, blamed for a widespread outbreak linked to lettuce that caused nearly 13,000 cases of foodborne illness across the U.S. They found the cyclospora in two places, a wastewater tank and a drainage ditch used for lettuce cultivation, although they said it's not clear how the protozoan parasite got into lettuce at the Taylor Farms facility. In a separate statement, Taylor Farms attributed the contamination to an independent grower who's no longer part of their supplier program. The agency says it has now closed its investigation. I'm Jennifer King.
1: The Incredible Hulk fulfilled a childhood dream by meeting with the Pope. Lou Ferrigno starred as the Incredible Hulk in the 70s and early 80s. He got to meet with the American Pontiff and briefly chat with him, and even pose for photos at the end of Leo's general audience Wednesday in St. Peter's Square. I'm Amp Harrell, USA Radio News.
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5: For Sheboygan, Indian River, and the Straits of Mackinac, mostly cloudy tonight. A chance of showers after midnight, low 42. Chance of showers tomorrow, partly sunny Sunday, high 63. Sunny Monday, high 58. That's your forecast. I'm Tim O'Brien.
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1: USA Radio News, I'm Amp Harrell. Russian attacks killed at least six people in Ukraine and damaged multiple bridges. That led to traffic disruptions. Here's Rika Ann Garcia.
2: Russian attacks in Ukraine have killed at least six people and damaged Kyiv's northern bridge, causing traffic disruptions for 3 days. Moscow claims the bridge is used for military logistics. The strikes follow days of assaults that closed multiple bridges in Kyiv. Fighting along the front line has been deadlocked for months. Meanwhile, Moldova expresses concern as Russian missiles and drones violate its airspace. In Ukraine, Russia attacks multiple cities that killed several people. Ukrainian drones struck Western Russia, injuring civilians. Both sides continue to exchange attacks, leaving many dead and wounded. I'm Rika Ann Garcia.
1: Intense public outcry over a woman's account of being gang raped at Cornell University has prompted New York's governor to angrily take control of the investigation away from the local prosecutor, who didn't initially see what happened as a crime. Now the task of unraveling the case will fall to New York Attorney General Letitia James, who was appointed as special prosecutor this week. James is a Democrat, best known for tangling with President Trump. She suggested at a news conference on Friday that her investigation wouldn't be rushed, described it as a months-long process with no predetermined outcome. The UAE says the co-pilot on a Fly Dubai flight that nearly crashed with 182 people on board attacked the captain with the cockpit's crash axe in a terrorist attack. Earlier Saturday, that co-pilot, identified as an Omani national named Hamam El Hamami by three people with knowledge of the situation, including a Gulf and a Western diplomat. The Gulf diplomat said investigations are underway to determine whether he acted alone or has connections to extremist groups. Two other people familiar with the matter said the co-pilot had been barred from flying by Oman over concerns he had adopted extremist views. From America's News Network, USA.

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0: A new international space crew has reached the International Space Station, and the trip set a new record for fastest U.S. flight to the station.
3: The SpaceX spacecraft carrying the crew 13 astronauts docked with the International Space Station after a flight lasting about 7 hours and 55 minutes. That makes it the fastest U.S. trip to the station on record. The mission adds another crew to the orbiting laboratory as international cooperation in space continues. 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
0: Ed Donahue reports on the health of an inmate in Tennessee who survived an execution.
4: Krista Pike remains in a hospital after her failed execution in Tennessee. Her attorneys say in a court filing, Pike was placed on a ventilator and remained unconscious after the execution attempts. They also said hospital staff worked to save Pike's life and were trying to clear the two doses of the drug the state uses to execute prisoners. The filing read, apparently at no point did any member of the execution team realize the IV lines were not correctly placed or that the veins had blown and that the drug was in whole or in part entering Ms. Pike's body. State officials have not offered any explanations about what went wrong. Tennessee Governor Bill Lee demanded a review of the execution procedures and indefinitely postponed Pike's execution and another scheduled for this year. I'm Ed Donahue.
0: The head of Tennessee's prison system resigning after that failed execution. I'm Amp Harrell, USA Radio News.
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1: USA Radio News, I'm Amp Harrell. A woman who says she was gang raped at Cornell University testified at a campus hearing that she felt like bait as the attackers were like lions around me. This is according to newly released records from the school's disciplinary investigation. Details of the alleged attack first emerged from a lawsuit filed by the woman, identified only as Jane Doe. New York Governor Kathy Hochul said at a press conference that she decided to appoint Attorney General Letitia James as a special prosecutor to take over the investigation after learning troubling details about how authorities have handled the woman's claims thus far. Heavily redacted Title IX documents show conflicting reports of what happened at the Chi Phi fraternity party in October of 2024. The documents are part of a separate lawsuit involving one of the accused men looking to overturn his punishment. Doctors are encouraging Americans to get ahead of the fall respiratory virus season, and October is considered an important time for vaccinations.
2: Medical groups are recommending flu vaccination for most people 6 months and older, with particular emphasis on older adults, pregnant women, children, and people with chronic health conditions. Updated COVID vaccines are also available, while RSV protection is recommended for certain older adults, pregnant women, and high-risk infants. Ron Warner, USA Radio News.
1: Tennessee's prisons chief resigning following a failed execution. Donna Warder with details.
3: The failed execution of Krista Pike, the 50-year-old convicted killer, is on a ventilator and remains unconscious after on Wednesday she was given two doses of pentobarbital, which the state uses to execute prisoners.